a.m. at about 10 minutes after 7 o'clock. The lightning delay at the stadium is over. The crowd has been allowed to resume their seats. But it looks like we've got some homecoming activity going on and some warm-ups that still have to happen. It may be about 7:30 before we get the game on the air. Stand by.

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1: Stardate September 11th. Young star systems are dangerous places. A planet can be pelted by giant asteroids and comets. It can collide with its siblings and be kicked out of the system by close encounters with other siblings. It might even be swallowed by its parent star. Astronomers in the UK recently found evidence of such encounters in several young stars. The researchers zeroed in on stars in three clusters. All of the clusters are young, from about 40 million to 200 million years old. At that age, their star systems might still be chaotic. Planets might be getting blasted or destroyed, and they might still be taking shape. Six stars in the clusters showed especially high amounts of lithium. It's a common planet-building material, but it's fragile. Stars quickly destroy it. So any lithium in the stars must have been added recently. The most likely source is young, rocky planets. The planets could have been kicked inward by the gravity of other planets, or dragged in by gas and dust around the stars. Over time, the remains churn deep into a star's interior. But some can linger for a few million years, the remains of dead planets. One of the clusters is Blanco 1. It's 850 light-years away in the constellation Sculptor. It climbs into the southeast in mid-evening to the lower left of the bright star Fomalo. It's too faint to see with the eye alone, but it's a decent target for small telescopes. You can find out how to subscribe to our daily program at stardate.org. For the McDonald Observatory, I'm Billy Henry.

Journey on 88.5 KEOM. Matt Cain and Tyler Sloan at Memorial Stadium, and they report that the refs have called for another lightning delay. There is a storm cell in Collin County, apparently is the culprit, just hanging up there. So we're going to wait 30 minutes.

are still in a mandatory lightning delay owing to a little cell up in Collin County. It's a mandatory 30-minute wait till that passes. And then we should be able to bring the teams back on the field for their warm-ups and get the game underway.

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1: And instead of seeing our characters, we'll hear them. 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
2: In 1936, Natalia Satz commissioned Sergei Prokofiev to compose a piece for Moscow's Central Children's Theater. The goal? 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
1: Way up high.
2: Somewhat ironically, the orchestra went unnamed in this 1938 three-disc RCA Victor recording. And while the initial reaction was lukewarm, Peter and the Wolf has introduced generations of youngsters, and probably some oldsters, to the various instruments of the symphony.
1: And, Ivan, the cat, is a clarinet.
2: More than one critic has viewed the piece as allegory for Soviet and world politics of the time. After all, it can't be a mistake that the greatest Russian folk hero is Peter the Great. Who does the Wolf represent? 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I'm Brett Barry.

88.5 KEOM, Andy Gibb, 1978. 7:56, looks like we'll be getting underway at about 8 o'clock with our football game tonight after a couple of lightning delays. 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
2: Tonight is homecoming for the North Mesquite Stallions. And despite a lengthy Lightning delay, an hour later than scheduled, we're about to have kickoff here tonight at Memorial Stadium in Mesquite. And the North Mesquite Stallions and the Frisco Lebanon Trail Trailblazers. Hello, everyone. I'm Tyler Sloan, joined by Matt Payne. And Matt, initially, based on the warm-up clock they started with, I figured we'd be kicking off around closer to 8:10, but this is going to be the most brisk post or pregame show I've ever done, because the special teams are now on the field, and they're lined up, and we're about ready to kick off here in about 15 seconds or so.
3: Yeah, and I think the fans sure appreciate kind of the escalated pace here. I mean, they've been going out into the stands, then back underneath, and then out and back. And I think they're finally just to kind of get this kickoff started. And it's a good crowd that's come out tonight on North Mesquite's homecoming. And excited to, you know, get this game started. Both teams looking for their first win of the season, so a big game for both these teams.
2: North Mesquite will kick from right to left to begin this game towards Lebanon Trail. And it is launched from the 40-yard line deep and past the end zone for a touchback. And it'll be the Trailblazers who start with the ball first against the Stallions. As Matt just said, both teams 0-2 coming into tonight. Two close losses for both teams. They were in both of those games. However, both looking for their first win of the season, as both will start district play next week. First meeting between North Mesquite and Lebanon Trail. We will see how it goes. Lebanon Trail, they've only been playing football since 2018 for a school that opened 10 years ago.
3: North Mesquite at the all blues tonight, so it's a good look for the Stallions.
2: We'll have the starting lineups for you in a moment. The Lebanon Trail in the visiting gold uniforms with green helmets. They're very shiny. They'll throw a bubble screen to the right side and immediately hit in the backfield. What a tackle it was to start off this game by Aiden Redmond, the senior corner, for a loss of three. He absolutely stuck a picture-perfect tackle to the chest of the receiver.
3: Yeah, Redmond was able to get past the wide receiver out there that was trying to block him downfield. And as soon as he got past that wide receiver, it was a dead sprint to the player for the Trailblazers that caught it. And then a textbook tackle, like you said, Tyler, opening play, and they force the Trailblazers back three.
2: Second and 13 now for Lebanon Trail on their own 22-yard line. 3-4 defense for the Stallions. But the linebackers within 3 yards of the line of scrimmage. It's a draw to the left side, and immediately grabbing on to the tackler. Both players tussling, and it's a 4-yard pickup for the tailback, Kamari Jones, dragged down by Xavier Parrish. It'll be third and about eight. They're going to give him 5 yards on the carry. But Parrish, the senior linebacker, makes a tackle for the Stallions.
3: Yeah, Parrish right there, 6'1", 180-pound linebacker. Like you said, Tyler, doing a nice job of showing off the speed. A great pursuit angle there, and then to finish it off with the power. And the Stallions do a good job of forcing a third long here.
2: Four wide and a screen to the near side. Caught by Lucas Robertson, who's trying to weave his way through traffic, but the Stallions will pick up a three and out as around the 32. Robertson was stopped. Elijah Fontenot in on the tackle, the middle linebacker for North Mesquite, and that is a terrific defensive stand. You worked the game last week, Matt, against Corsicana, where the Stallions trailed early in that game. That's not the case so far tonight.
3: Yeah, the Stallion defense, you can tell that Lightning delay. You know, you always wonder, our team's going to come out a little flat. How much did it throw them off? The Stallion defense showing early here that that had absolutely no impact on their intensity.
2: It's a shanked punt to the right side with some side spin around the Lebanon Trail 40-yard line, and it creeps out of bounds. A net gain of 9 yards on the punt, and this will be beautiful starting field position for North Mesquite with 9:50 left on the first quarter clock.
3: Yeah, so pretty much the ideal start for the Stallions here, right? Force a three and out, and then the punt. Like you mentioned, Tyler, not the best effort there by the Trailblazers. And now your offense out on the field for the first time and less than half the field to go. And so now it's the offense's turn to go out and do their part. Defense did their part. Special teams set you up in a nice field position. And now it's time to go down and take an early lead.
2: Under center, the quarterback, Bryson Palacios. It's the handoff to the tailback, Malcolm Berry. He's angling out to his left side. He's finally met across the 40 near the 35-yard line by a pair of Trailblazer tacklers. That'll be a pickup of about six as Merhawi Smith, the safety, helped make the tackle.
3: That's just an incredible job of balance right there and keeping the play alive by Berry. Thought for sure he was going to be tackled for a gain of two or three, but a little spin move and then the ability to use his hands and push his body back up. Kept those feet moving and picked up the extra yardage. Second manageable here for the Stallions.
2: Ball on the left hash. It's a give inside again to Berry, who stays on upright past the 35. He bounced off a couple tackles, leans forward to about the 32. It'll be third and maybe less than a full yard. It's very close to a first down for the Stallions.
3: Yeah, and you're in four down territory here, Tyler. So you're really looking at, you know, you got two plays essentially here to get 1 yard. Assuming the Stallions will be able to easily pick up the necessary 1 yard here on third, but if you don't, you still got that extra play because it's a little too far for a field goal, too close for a punt.
2: They run the option. It's a pitch to the left side. Plenty of running room at the 30, cutting upfield to 20, angling at the 10 with a block, 5, and touchdown to Emya Sewell. The junior had plenty of room on that left side on the option pitch, and he had a key block around the 10 to screen him loose for a 32-yard Stallion touchdown.
3: And you absolutely could not have scripted a better start for the

0: the Stallions. The defense goes, gets the three and out. The punt cuts the field in half for them, and they go down in about three or four plays and score. I love the play design there. Get your playmakers out in the open field.
1: Sanchez on with the extra point. The lefty converts it. 7-0 North Mesquite with 9:03 to play in the opening quarter, and it's the first score of the ball game. You know what that means. It's time for a giveaway. $25 gift card to Windsor Florist for the first caller. That phone number is 972-882-7768. Again, 972-882-7768. Our first caller will win a $25 gift card to Windsor Floors, one of our terrific sponsors of KEOM football broadcasts. Well, you said, Matt, it might be an ideal start for the Stallions after that three and out, and it sure was. So we've got a great, great 7-0 lead here now for North Mesquite.
0: So the Stallions on those first couple of runs just kind of gave it right up the middle. And you think, Tyler, you know, maybe on third and one, maybe the Trailblazers were just selling out for, hey, they're just going to do what they've been doing, right? Up the middle, only 1 yard to get here. And maybe they sold out on that, expected that, and then the Stallions kind of catch them off guard and instead decide to go out wide and, again, get the playmaker in space and takes it the rest of the way. I love the execution on offense by the Stallions. Again, it's homecoming night. There was the delay for about an hour, but the Stallions, again, showing that it did not impact them at all.
1: So they have come out of the locker room well warmed up after that hour delay from the start of the game, and it is a touchback that will once again go to the 25-yard line. For the Stallions on defense, their starting lineup, which we didn't get to earlier, the defensive ends, Alfred Adomi and Bryce Joseph Anderson. At nose guard is Marcelino Gomez. Their linebacking core is Xavier Parrish, Alicio Cardona, Elijah Fontenot, and Antonio Hill. The corners are Emil Sewell and Aiden Redman. And the safeties are Chris Valencia and Chris Salas. For Lebanon Trail, their offense, Michael Hatch, their quarterback, with Kamari Jones in the backfield. Hayes Wilson, Xavier Love, Lucas Robertson, and Angelo Gibson, the receivers. The offensive line is Aiden Mikulas at left tackle.
0: It's a high snap.
1: High snap on first and 10, covered up by Hatch as he ran back about 10 yards to smother it. It'll be second and long. Hal Liane is the left guard for Lebanon Trail. Landon Brown, the center. Logan Perry at right guard, and Cooper Wilson at right tackle.
0: So, you know, kind of a little bit of a different story here for Lebanon Trail. We talked about North Mesquite and how everything's pretty much gone as scripted. Lebanon Trail, it's pretty much gone the exact opposite, right, of how you wanted it to go. That first possession on offense, not the start they wanted. They were moving backwards from the beginning. And now on their second possession, a high snap puts it all the way back to where they're now in second and 23.
1: Quick throw again from the quarterback Hatch. It's complete to the near side on a curl route. And the grab is Ethan Chikoye, who's made the reception. He'll take second and 23, gain 7 yards. It is now third and 16 after Josh Johnson escorted him out of bounds.
0: And if you're the Stallion defense, you're fine with that, right? Second and 23, our goal is just to keep everything in front of us, right? No penalties that would give up an automatic first down. Nothing gets behind us. We'll give you that 7 yards. And now it's third and 16 and another chance for the Stallion defense to force a three and out here early in the first.
1: 10 on the play clock, and Lebanon Trail has yet to break the huddle. A timeout will be needed, and it is called for by Sod Jackson, their only head coach in program history, his ninth year at the helm of the Trailblazers. And with 8:15 in the first quarter, they are going to use their first timeout. And want to congratulate James Ragsdale, who was our first caller to win the $25 gift card to Windsor Floors. Congratulations, James. And coming up at halftime, you'll want to stay tuned to the Whataburger Halftime Report, as we will have a trivia question. We'll have a chance to win a $35 gift card to Whataburger. So the contest will keep on coming here throughout the broadcast. But here at Memorial Stadium, not even 4 minutes into the game, a 7-0 lead for the Stallions. Third and 16 for Lebanon Trail on their second offensive drive. And the Stallions, they just pin their ears back and keep taking care of business, force a second three and out. There's a chance that they could double up this lead very quickly.
0: Yeah, and I'm sure the conversation during that timeout that was taken by Lebanon Trail, if the conversation on the North Mesquite sideline, It's third and 16. No penalties, right? No pass interference, no defensive holding in the backfield that would give this offense an automatic first down. Just play good, disciplined defense and force a punt.
1: Two receivers on each side for Hatch, but the snap is high again, and it's the second time he backpedals and races to smother the football, this time at his own 8-yard line. It'll be fourth and 27. That was an 11-yard loss and two double-digit negative plays on bad snaps for the Trailblazers.
0: So again, the Stallion defense does a nice job. That one went a little easier than the first one. When there's two high snaps that go back about 10 yards each, that certainly makes the defense's job a little bit easier. And now the punter for Lebanon Trail punting from his own end zone.
1: The first punt came off the side of his foot, was a shank. This time it'll get closer to Sewell. It bounces at the Lebanon Trail 35 and takes a friendly roll. Sewell not able to field it before the coverage was around the football, and it rolls all the way to the Stallion 48-yard line. That is a terrific punt there from Wesley Marique.
0: Well, and honestly, Tyler, I think they made a change there. I think that was actually the quarterback that punted that ball. I think that was Michael Hatch.
1: So they did make a change
0: there. So I believe that's who I saw punt that and run off the field. So
1: well, that makes sense because a lot of teams will use their quarterback as a punter. So Hatch with a good punt there. Now North Mesquite takes over with 7:25 to play in this opening quarter. A touchdown lead, 7-0, and the football 2 yards away from midfield. Just inside the right hash, they huddle to the line. One receiver out to the left, and it's going to be a get to the tailback, Barry, who crawls through a space, and now he's trying to out-wrestle the linebacker, trying to bring him down. Barry just kept those legs turning. He's very tough to bring down immediately as Cadence Merritt finally, the nose tackle, made the play.
0: That's a good job there by Merritt for Lebanon Trail, because had the running back for the Stallions, Barry, been able to break that tackle, he might have taken that to the house. But a good job by the defensive lineman for the Trailblazers to stay with it and make the tackle for only a short gain.
1: Second and six. It's a halfback toss to Sewell, who's looking upfield. Maybe thought about a throw for a second, but he'll take off towards the sideline. Has to slow down his trot as he was well covered. Two men mirroring him, and Sewell only gains a pair of yards on that far sideline, the visitor's sideline. It'll be third and three for North Mesquite.
0: I definitely think that play was designed to potentially be a throw. You could kind of just tell with his body motion down there that he was looking to throw, but didn't want to force anything, so just kept it to himself. And third and three here for the Stallions.
1: Two up backs for North Mesquite near the line of scrimmage. Evans, Kyron Evans to the left, Emya Sewell to the right, and then Barry in a crouch, a catcher's crouch, 3 yards behind the quarterback, Palacios, under center. He will give it to Barry. Burst of speed across the 45 for the first down and inside the 40 before he's finally knocked down. A pinballing run of about 8 yards.
0: That was Lucas Robertson, the safety for the Trailblazers, coming up there to make the tackle. It's a good hit there by the safety, but good news for the Stallions. They're able to cross the down marker to get the first down before the tackle was made. And now the Stallions, first and 10 from the 38.
1: In motion is Evans. It's a ball that was dropped initially by Palacios. Now he's going to tuck and run, scrambling to make something out of nothing. He's carrying a couple defenders across the 35 to the 32. It's a gain of six on a fumbled snap.
0: And it's just that kind of night for the Stallions so far. You know, everything going right. Even a fumbled snap and quarterback kind of keep there. Certainly not the way the play was designed, but you still get 6 yards. So everything going right for the Stallions.
1: Second and four, Palacios hands it off to Barry, right side, founds a crease inside the 25 for a first down, and tumbling towards the 20. And Malcolm Barry is only 5'6", 140 pounds. That's what he's listed as. But he is so crafty and hides behind those offensive linemen, and he's just like a porcupine, just kind of scribbling through, and you can't catch him.
0: Well, and so far, Tyler, if you're asking the question, which one of these teams is hungrier for that first win of the season, I think the answer is pretty clear. The Stallions came out tonight looking to get that first win.
1: 5:20 to go first quarter, and now it's a keeper for Palacios. The ref throws a block, and Palacios in the end zone for a touchdown. An unintended screen from the official got a safety to run into him, and Bryson Palacios I think everyone thought the ball was going to Barry or Sewell, and he just kept him himself with acres of space up the middle for a North Mesquite touchdown.
0: Well, and that was another busted play, honestly, Tyler. He went to hand it off to his left. There was no fullback there, and Palacios panicked for about half a second and said, I guess I got to go. Took it the rest of the way for the touchdown. So, again, another example of everything going right for the Stallions tonight.
1: Extra point is good, and with 5:16 to play in the opening quarter, it's 14-0 North Mesquite. As the Trailblazers, you could say, read the play correctly, Matt, but unfortunately, the broken play worked out for North Mesquite and for Palacios as the Stallions double up the lead.
0: It's a good trick play when you trick your own self and the other team and you go and score. So nice job there by the Stallions. 2-for-2 tonight on possessions and scoring.
1: You know, entering tonight's game, the Stallions had a 3-point defeat in week one to Arlington Sam Houston. Lost by 13 last week to Corsicana. So two good games to prepare them for a tight battle, and Lebanon Trails had the same. They lost 27-14 themselves to Frisco Memorial to open the season, and then a 6-point defeat to Carrollton Newman Smith last week. I do wonder, though, Matt, we talked about the delay having an effect. I looked at the Lebanon Trail schedule. They have not made a road trip like this very often. Last year, they played all Frisco schools except for McKinney North, which is close to Frisco, and Sherman was their only actual road trip. So they don't go with these hour-long bus rides too often, and I think anybody that played high school sports knows that sometimes those long bus rides, it's very hard to travel well in high school sports.
0: Yeah, the long bus ride and then combined with the long lightning delay can definitely have an effect on your ability to get the game going.
1: Here's a return from the 5-yard line, angling inside at the 25. Slipping through a tackle and rolling down near the 30. The return man for Lebanon Trail, Angelo Gibson, with 5:10 to play here in this opening quarter. The Stallions back on defense. They have had 6 plays and yet to give up a first down. Trotting back out now as the Trailblazers with a fresh 25 on the play clock. Michael Hatch, he's yet to turn the ball over this season. 3 touchdowns, no interceptions. He'll take the shotgun snap, looking left where he has 2 receivers, and the outside receiver drops it. That's Xavier Love. His primary target leads the team with 10 catches and 174 yards this season. Bring up 2nd and 10 from the Trailblazer 29-yard line.
0: And another opportunity for the Stallion defense to go out and force a 3-and-out. They've looked good early, and now in this third possession, Lebanon Trail will look to get something going. It's going to have to start with getting a clean snap. Those snaps over the head of the quarterback have really put them in second and long and third and long and made first down conversions very difficult.
1: 2nd and 10, a little bit of a blitz from the left side from the Stallions, and a draw play that is kept to a 2-yard pickup from Kamari Jones. He'll make it 3rd and 8 for Lebanon Trail.
0: And it's crazy to say this, Tyler, but this might be the most manageable third down that they've had so far tonight. 3rd and 8 doesn't feel very manageable, but they've done a much better job here of getting the snap to the quarterback. And they've been in 3rd and 16, 3rd and 23 their previous possession, so 3rd and 8 might feel like a little bit of a breath of relief here for the Trailblazers.
1: Stallions bring pressure with 5, but the slot receiver on an out route catches it at the 35, upfield at the sideline 40, and near the 50-yard line, a first down from Angelo Gibson, and the Trailblazers have finally earned a first down with 4:15 to play in this quarter.
0: Well, they did a good job there on the play design. They sent a receiver on the go route, and that actually drew the corner and safety and opened it up for the other receiver short.
1: Another bobbled snap, but Parrish recovers and heaves it downfield. There's one-on-one coverage, and it's knocked down incomplete as Redmond looked back for the football to swat it down. So after Xavier Parrish had made the stop on the previous play, again, Lebanon Trail throwing on the left side, and this time it is Redmond with the pass deflection.
0: Good job in coverage there. And you know, sometimes when the defensive back doesn't get that head turned, a lot of times, and the ball's underthrown. Both of those things are recipe for potential pass interference. The Stallions get away with that one there.
1: Screen to Gibson on second and 10, a wide receiver screen on the far side. It's about a five-yard pickup, tiptoeing the sideline. Bring up a third down.

0: Third and six now for Lebanon Trail.
1: Xavier Harris. Pick up 4 yards on the play. Gives the Blazers a third and six at the Stallion 47.
0: So as the bells chime over the video board, third and six, and now Lebanon Trail breaks the huddle. With 10 on the play clock, three receivers to the right side, one to the left, and Hatch is looking left the entire way for Gibson, and it's dropped. That's rather Love. That was Love on the far side who had it in his hands and just did not secure the football.
2: Well, you cannot ask for a better ball than that from your quarterback. A great job by Hatch. You know, that route is all about throwing it before the receiver has stopped and come back. And you want the receiver to turn around and that ball almost already be there. And Hatch did everything perfectly on that play. Unfortunately, the wide receiver got a little bit excited, started thinking about the football move before he had secured the catch. And now it's fourth and six for the Trailblazers.
0: Two receivers each side. They're acting like they might go for it, but now Hatch takes a couple steps back and he will short pooch punt it away. This will be downed as it backspins a little favorably for the Stallions, downed at the 21-yard line. Let's take a quick break with 3:09 left to go in the first quarter. Stallions lead 14-0. 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
0: We return to Memorial Stadium. North Mesquite with a 14-0 lead and a quick handoff inside on first and 10. That's Kyron Evans with his first carry of the ball game to pick up about 3 yards. Second and seven for North Mesquite at their own 26-yard line.
2: So good job there by Lebanon Trail. You know, North Mesquite had a lot of success in its opening possessions on first down, getting 5 or 6 yards. That time only able to pick up 4. And so Lebanon Trail showing some improvement here. On defense, second and six here for the Stallions, 2.5 to go.
0: Palacio drops back to pass, and it's complete to Evans in the flat on the near side across the 30 to the 34-yard line. That's a first down on an 8-yard completion as it's McWilliams that finally brings him down the safety, but Palacios completes his first pass of the game.
2: Well, and it's something that we don't see the Stallions do often, right? This is an offense that certainly really has its identity in the ground game. But every once in a while, Palacios, they'll go, you know, through the air with him. And when they do, he's pretty effective, but it doesn't happen often.
0: Well, breaking a tackle up the middle is Terrence Collins, and he's across midfield, dragged down finally at the Lebanon Trail 44-yard line by Smith. And that is a big-time play for the Stallions in a huge gain.
2: Just a good job by the running back. Started to go right, then cut it back up the middle, saw a hole. That was opened up by the offensive line and then just kept those feet moving. Stallions looking good here on their third possession.
0: Under center again, Palacios, a give inside to Collins, who eludes a tackle at the 40. Now under contact at the 30. Near the 35, I should say, and it's another first down, a gain of 11 for the Stallions as Terrence Collins on back-to-back carries with double-digit pickups, 1:45 to play in this opening quarter.
2: So it was Malcolm Berry last week for the Stallions. He had over 100 yards rushing, 2 rushing touchdowns for the Stallions. And so not only do they have Malcolm Berry, but tonight showing that they've got multiple weapons at the running back position, and Terrence Collins getting in on the action, and Sewell had the earlier touchdown, and so lots of weapons here for the offense, and when Palacios is making the right reads, running the option, they could be very, very dangerous.
0: And the Stallions will use their first timeout, a little miscommunication getting the play in, so we will take a break with them with a minute 18 to go in the first quarter. North Mesquite leads Lebanon Trail 14-0 as you're listening to Mesquite ISD Varsity Football.
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0: To sound the timeout, the Stallions back on the field and under center. Palacios will take the snap. Takes the halfback toss, and now he's under duress at the 40. Being dragged back further and finally dropped for a sack as Lebanon Trail makes a play defensively here as Palacios loses 11 yards. It'll be second and 21 with a minute to play in this first quarter.
2: And that's good news for Lebanon Trail that they were able to get to Palacios, because the Stallions had Robert Rodriguez, the senior wide receiver, running absolutely wide open down the seam. But Palacios, because of the pressure from the defensive line from Lebanon Trail, just unable to ever set his feet and see the receiver.
0: They'll run the option to the right side on second and 21. A pitch to Evans, who has a little daylight across the 40. Back to the original line of scrimmage and then some. Dragged down near the 30 over on the Lebanon Trail sideline. That's a gain of about 13 yards for Kyron Evans. Makes it third and 8 for the Stallions.
2: And Palacios pitched that ball with about a half second to spare because he was about to be tackled by the defensive line. So really good job by Palacios, knowing you're about to be hit and tackled, to still deliver the perfect pitch to the running back in motion.
0: Just in the nick of time, yeah. But in time.
2: There you go.
0: And North Mesquite's going to take this to the end of the first quarter clock. They will wait and flip fields before snapping the football again. So third and 8 coming up after this break. We're through one quarter of play, and the North Mesquite Stallions lead the Lebanon Trail Trailblazers 14-10. 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

0: second quarter at Memorial Stadium. Tyler Sloan along with Matt Cain here from, of course, Memorial Stadium in Mesquite. North Mesquite with a 14-0 lead, a pair of rushing touchdowns. Bryson Palacios, the most recent score, the quarterback on a keeper after Emya Sewell had the opening touchdown. Third and 8 for North Mesquite. Ball on the right hash at the 32 of Lebanon Trail. It's an inside handoff. And sneaking out of the backfield is Berry. He breaks a tackle at the 20. And Malcolm Berry takes it all the way to the end zone for the touchdown. How about that?
1: Yeah, again, another perfect read there by Palacios. And saw that it was wide open up the middle. He gives the ball to the running back, Malcolm Berry. And Berry again showing not only the speed but the power to avoid the tackler, and then taking it the rest of the way using that speed. And the Stallions have been so sharp tonight in all phases of the game.
0: And the extra point is good from Alejandro Sanchez. 6 seconds into the second quarter. It's now a 21-0 lead for the Stallions. It's been a dominant performance thus far.
1: Yeah, and just, you know, keep in mind here, this is a Stallion offense. Again, they're 0-2, the Stallions are coming into tonight's contest. And last week against Corsicana, that game was 20-14. So the Stallions have already outscored their total number of points from last week. They've already got that here as we're just getting the second quarter started. And, you know, this was a Stallion offense that was coming back in that game last week. Corsicana had built a 20-14 lead. The Stallions defense forced a stop. And trailing 20-14, the Stallions had a chance to tie it and take the lead in the fourth, but they ultimately fumbled the ball. And Corsicana went on to score and win that game 27-14. But eliminating those mistakes, eliminating those turnovers, and the Stallion offense can be really good.
0: Well, Sanchez, the kicker, had

0: walked away from the football briefly. And now has to re-tee it at the 40 as it fell off as soon as he started walking away. And it is a windy evening here in Mesquite. It was really blowing hard before those storms caused the lightning delay earlier. Although we never got any rain here at the stadium.
1: No, just lightning.
0: Just lightning at least within 10 miles, apparently. Delayed the kickoff for an hour, but it was a fast-moving first quarter, and this kickoff is launched to the goal line, but it backspins at the one, and it has to be fielded. Lebanon Trail in jail now as it's out of bounds near the 15 from the return man, who had four blue jerseys surrounding him as he expected it to go out of the end zone for a kick or for a touchback, but that wind kept it in play.
1: Good heads-up play there by Angelo Gibson, the return man for Lebanon Trail. Again, he thought it was just going to kind of land in the end zone. Maybe forgot that kick was going against the wind. So, you know, the previous kicks that he saw, the Stallions had been going with the wind. And that ball, like you said, landed about the one, took a back stop, and good heads-up play there by Gibson on the backspin from the ball to have the awareness to pick it up, realize that that's a live ball. And the Stallions could have gotten it, but picked it up and got what he could on the return, and now Lebanon Trail starts with the ball at the 17.
0: On that far right hash, three receiver set in motion. It's Gibson, and he is met near the 11 and dragged down, wrestling him down finally, was Parrish. The senior linebackers had a great evening thus far, and that tackle goes for a loss of 5 yards officially. Had him wrapped up, and then kind of like trying to take a pig down. He just was able to finally bring him down as he quarterback tried to, or rather the receiver tried to just kind of squeal away.
1: Yeah, Parrish coming in untouched alongside Marcelino Gomez, the 230-pound defensive lineman for the Stallions. Both of them able just to kind of run full speed with nothing in their way, get in the backfield and force second and long.
0: A short throw to the right side. It is caught by Robertson. He turns upfield for a first down across the 30, and he's finally chopped down at his ankles. On the North Mesquite safeties making that stop. It's a first down for Lebanon Trail at their own 33-yard line.
1: By far the most impressive-looking play so far for Lebanon Trail, and what really allowed that play to have success. The cornerback for the Stallions, that's number two, Sewell out there. He's playing corner as a senior defensive back. He lost his balance there, slipped, and that's what allowed the easy catch and throw, and then the extra yards after the catch, and Lebanon now picks up their first down of the game.
0: And luckily Campbell was able to make that tackle at the ankles to prevent any further yards. A give to the left side and hit just across the line of scrimmage. Down at the 36 goes Jones. A tackle was applied by Alicio Cardona from North Mesquite.
1: So it looks like Lebanon Trail settled down a little bit here on offense. And again, we kind of wondered, you know, was that lightning delay going to have some impact? And it looks like those first couple of possessions for Lebanon Trail, it certainly looked like they were a little sluggish, a little out of rhythm, but looking good here on their third possession.
0: Just under 10 minutes to play, second quarter. 21-0 lead for North Mesquite. It's second and 7 for Lebanon Trail. Hatch looking for someone to throw to off his back foot. Completes it at the 38 and upfield to about the 43 in the right slot. Goes to receiver. That's Robertson with a first down for Lebanon Trail.
1: It's not often that you see the quarterback give about three or four pump fakes there, but it looked like Hatch kept wanting to go to one receiver, wasn't open, and did that about two or three times, and finally able to find a receiver in the soft spot of the zone by the Stallions. Give a lot of credit to the offensive line for Lebanon Trail to give Hatch the time that he needed to go through his reads and eventually find the wide open receiver. And again, this is by far the best that the Trailblazers have looked on offense so far.
0: Spread formation to receiver each side for first and 10 from the 43. And Hatch, a quick toss to the right side. Caught by Gibson, 2 yards behind the line of scrimmage, and he nearly crawls. He had his offhand away from the football, kind of propping himself up as he stumbles forward for a pair of yards. He'll be second and 8.
1: And that's where, if you're the Stallion defense, you know, you just got to wrap up. Sometimes you want to go for the big hit, and that oftentimes allows the receiver to spin out of it or get past it. Just make the open field tackle there, wrap up, allow your other players to come in pursuit and finish it off. But a good job by the Trailblazer wide receiver there just to pick up whatever he can. And the Trailblazers looking to keep this drive going and not stall out here at midfield.
0: Three-man front for the

0: forced errors can really set you back and keep a drive from being successful.
1: Second and 13 and give up the gut, and around the line of scrimmage, the Stallions pinch in, and two players made the stop on the tailback for a gain of just one. Bryce Joseph Anderson, the junior defensive end, was one of those players, 6 foot, 220 pounds, to bring down the tailback. It's now third and 12. The official's going to call a timeout as a Trailblazer player went down near his own 30-yard line. So it's 7:48 to go in the second quarter. We will take this break. 21-0, North Mesquite leads Lebanon Trail. 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
1: Back at Memorial Stadium, third and 12 for Lebanon Trail as North Mesquite leads 21-0. Ball at the Lebanon Trail 41-yard line on the right hash. A four receiver set trips to the near side, and Hatch looking that way. Now throws a screen to the opposite side out of the backfield. It's caught near around the 45-yard line and driven backwards by the Stallions as Braithwaite made the reception, but then a stack of Stallions drive him back for only a gain of 4 yards. It'll be fourth and 8, and the Trailblazers have to punt for the third time this evening.
0: Well, you like to call on third and long to set up the screen, and what you really like is the Stallion coaching staff using that timeout for the player injury to talk it over and go, hey, anticipate the screen, right? Be ready for that. And it looks like that's exactly what the Stallions did. And the Trailblazers again punting tonight for the fourth time.
1: Yeah, fourth time. As I initially said three, but it's actually four. And this is fielded at the 18 by North Mesquite. Near side, some room on the near sideline across the 30 and the 40. And now a stutter move at the 50 by Sewell. Finally corralled at the Trailblazer 45-yard line. But Emya Sewell is able to have a return of about 35 yards or so.
0: Well, and the most impressive thing on that, you know, Sewell does a good job catching the punt and getting to the outside, but he's running full speed and then just stops on an absolute dime, allows an attempted tackler to go right past him, and then picks up full speed right again. I mean, a really impressive athletic move there by Sewell. And for the second or third time tonight, Tyler, the Stallions starting with the ball, you know, at or with less at midfield or less than the half the field to go. So excellent field position tonight for the Stallions on offense.
1: 6:47 to play in the second quarter. North Mesquite ball in opposing territory at the 45, but a flag has been thrown to blow the play dead. And it's the first Stallion penalty of the evening. A false start. It'll be first and 15 instead.
0: Yeah, see, these are the reasons why we don't say anything, Tyler. You know? Go a quarter and a half with no flags. It's just kind of smooth sailing, and all of a sudden you got a timeout, then a penalty, then a player injury, and then another penalty. So
1: soon enough, there's 10 penalties at some point. Let's hope it remains at two.
0: You know, but again, those are the kind of penalties that really just set you back and make the possession harder than it has to be.
1: Halfback toss and motion. Finley to the left side across the line of scrimmage. Gain of about 7 or 8 yards before he is dropped. Around the 40, they gave him an extra couple yards than I had seen, so that's a full 10-yard pickup before Welton finally slid over and made the tackle.
0: Yeah, good open field tackle there. Good job in pursuit by Welton coming from the opposite side of the field and chasing down Finley. And now it's second 5 for the Stallions. Assuming they'll go to that ground game here again.
1: Palacios will give it to Barry this time to the heart of the Lebanon Trail defense. And he is driven back, but not until he reaches the 42. A gain of 4. We'll say third and 1, as there have been 6 different guys with a carry tonight for North Mesquite.
0: Yeah, and that was Cadence Mera, the defensive lineman for Lebanon Trail, on the tackle, using that big body right there in

0: the middle to kind of create some traffic and did a good job of finishing that tackle, not allowing running back to get past him.
1: A drop ball on third down. Some trouble with the exchange. The refs waiting to signal who has the football. This is at the Lebanon Trail 42-yard line.
0: North Mesquite got back on that ball.
1: And yes, there goes a signal. Fourth down and two for the Stallions. And well, what does Tim Cedar choose to do here?
0: I think you got to go for it here. It'd be, what, a 54-yard field goal?
1: Yeah, and against the wind. Yeah, and you're not going to punt.
0: A punt likely goes into the end zone for a touchback and would only be about a 17-yard gain. So I think the odds tell you to go ahead and go for it here and see if you can pick up 2 yards.
1: And they will. A halfback toss to the right side. It is Evans who slips a tackle to 45, rather the 30, and now it's through for a first down and a whole lot more for Evans. Near the 23, he is marked down. There is a flag near the North Mesquite sideline, however. But it
0: offside.
1: Is against Lebanon Trail.
0: I thought they got a little bit of an early jump there. And good job there by the Stallion offense to continue to keep that play alive. I love the play design there. Get your receiver, get your running back, sorry, out in the open field. Just let him be a playmaker. That's exactly what happens. They only needed two. They got way more than that and able to overcome the penalty that set them back a little bit. And the Stallions continuing to execute at a high level on offense.
1: 4.5 minutes of play in this second quarter. 21-0. North Mesquite leads, and they're near the red zone to try to add to it. Give inside, and taking it outside is Barry. He apparently stayed on his feet after some of the Lebanon Trail players stopped around the 22-yard line. Barry kept his feet up, his knee up, and gains about 4 yards.
0: That's the second or third time tonight, Tyler, that I thought Barry was going down. And, again, not a big guy, right? I mean, not he just is able to use those legs and kind of get low and use the leverage, keep the feet moving. And, you know, picks up four there. You know, was going to be a gain of two, but after he's able to get past those tacklers, picks up the extra 2 yards, and that kind of stuff matters.
1: Motion to the left side, and Palacios will keep it on the option. And he breaks free at the 10. No one will touch him. Bryson Palacios, his second rushing touchdown of the game. And it's now 27-0, Stallions lead.
0: You know, I think this is a product of, you know, the Stallions, the option, it just takes a little bit of time, you know, for it to click. But also, it's really hard to practice against. If you don't see it often, not many teams run it. And you can try to simulate it and practice all you want, but it's a different story when you're out there playing in live action.
1: Low snap, but well held, and the extra point is good from Sanchez. So with 3:45 to play in this second quarter, North Mesquite has just taken a 28-0 lead over the Trailblazers of Lebanon Trail. We'll take a pause, and we'll be back in a moment as you're listening to Mesquite ISD Varsity Football.
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3: Some people would call him a loser. He ran for state office. He was beaten. He started a business. He failed. He ran for Congress. He lost. He was nominated for vice president. He lost again. But he knew only those who never tried are the real losers. And Abraham Lincoln was no loser. 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
1: .345 left in this second quarter at Memorial Stadium here in Mesquite, Texas. North Mesquite, a 4-touchdown lead, 28-0 here over Lebanon Trails. The Stallions so far tonight have just had their way. They have made things happen, especially on third down on offense, converting at a very high rate. And it's been 4 touchdowns, 2 by the quarterback, Bryson Palacios, on the ground. And a line drive kickoff goes over the heads of everyone, including Angelo Gibson from Lebanon Trail, and it's a touchback. The Trailblazers need to find something here in the last 3:45 of the half if they want to have a chance to try to claw their way back into this game.
0: Yeah, it has certainly not been the start on offense or defense that the Trailblazers spent all week preparing for, right? And for the Stallions, a completely opposite story. They've been really good on defense.

0: defense. Again, this option, this is the best. I've broadcasted a lot of North Mesquite football. I think this is the best that the option has looked since I've seen this offense under Coach Cedar. And give a lot of credit to Palacios. He's had a lot of time in this system, right? And I think as the quarterback, the more reps you get at this, the easier it is to make those reads, when to give, when to keep. And he's executing at a high level there, the senior quarterback for the Stallions.
1: Yeah, he is certainly seasoned at that position. Movement from Lebanon Trail before the snap. One of the receivers started early. That'll be first and 15 now for the visiting side from Frisco ISD. You know, North Mesquite next week starts district play on the road against WTY. It'll be a key district game for them, and this is good prep if they can hold on to this four-touchdown lead tonight. They're going to gain a lot of confidence after a couple of close defeats to open the season. They are firing on all cylinders thus far. First and 15 now, with trips to the left side for the quarterback, Hatch. Claps his hands, takes a snap, a three-man rush. He'll plant his feet and toss it to the far right side, and it's complete at the Lebanon Trail 30-yard line and a pickup of 10 yards. First grab there from Xavier Love, who's had a couple of drops, but able to reel in that particular play, and it'll be second and 5. Redmond finally made the stop. Perhaps the defense playing with a little extra cushion on the outside receivers, not to allow a big play up by four touchdowns. Second and 5. Hatch with a little inside dump pass and across the 35 for a first down. Goes one of the slot receivers. And that was a nifty. It looks like a halfback toss, except it's forward instead of backwards on that play.
0: Yeah, a little bit of an extension of the running game there.
1: That was Yusuf El-Kaloube, the junior, on that particular handoff. Lebanon Trail plays a lot of guys both ways, and so a couple receivers are getting some rest. Gibson back in there in the slot to the left side, their most experienced and highest snap count player. Hatch will go to the right side instead with a deep ball. It's incomplete, out of bounds by a couple of yards. Sewell had that man-to-man coverage on the receiver, Love, and Sewell did an excellent job of just tracking him step for step. 2:55 to play here in the second quarter, and a second and 10 upcoming for Lebanon Trail. 28-0 North Mesquite, 4 rushing touchdowns for the Stallions tonight, and the defense has been rock solid. Four receivers set, 3 to the left, 1 to the right again for Hatch from the gun. That's a handoff to the right side. The tailback, Jones, at the 40, takes some contact and turns upfield for about 4 more yards. It's a good run from Kamari Jones, who came into tonight with just 82 yards in 2 games. Does have 1 rushing touchdown. And we have an injured Lebanon Trail player on the field near midfield at the end of that play. 3rd and 5 will be the down. When we return with 2:37 left to go in this second quarter, it's North Mesquite 28, Lebanon Trail nothing. 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
1: Well, so far this evening, the Stallions have been the players who have not been able to be touched on the field. Palacios, a couple of untouched rushing touchdowns this evening. He's had clear daylight to run, the North Mesquite quarterback. Offense, though, on the bench resting up right now with a 28-0 lead. The defense has a 3rd and 5. The Stallions trying to stop Lebanon Trail yet again, force potentially a 5th punt in this game. The clock is running out of the timeout. They might have to pause play and reset that. I don't think the officials have noticed yet, though. Hatch is in the shotgun with 3 receivers left, and now it'll be 2 on each side as Gibson's in motion to the right, and Hatch will throw it short to Gibson. He

0: breaks a tackle from one of the Stallion players and picks up the first. Another at the 40. Angling inside 30. There goes Gibson at the 20, the 10, the 5. And there's a touchdown for Lebanon Trail. Angelo Gibson made something out of nothing. Trapped near the midfield, but able to turn inside and stay alive. And he scores for the Trailblazers.
1: Yeah, and that is just the spark that this Trailblazer offense needed. They had really struggled to get anything going. And like you mentioned, Tyler, a great job by Gibson just navigating in and out of traffic, using his speed to get to the end zone. And the Trailblazers on the board for the first time tonight.
0: The extra point is converted as well. So 28-7 with exactly 2 minutes left here in the second quarter. Angelo Gibson, his first touchdown of the season, although he came in with 8 catches and 9 carries, finally able to score. We're going to take another break. 2 minute timeout time here from Memorial Stadium. It's 28-7 North Mesquite leading Lebanon Trail. 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
0: Back here at Memorial Stadium, Lebanon Trail on the board. Trailblazers make it 28-7 as North Mesquite still maintains the 3-touchdown lead, but the shutout is broken as Angelo Gibson broke loose for about a 55-yard touchdown reception as the Trailblazers finally have something to build on going into halftime. However, the Stallions have 2 timeouts and still a full 2 minutes left to work with. How good a field position will they start out with? As they've been good on special teams tonight. Sewell with a nice punt return earlier of about 35 to 36 yards. And he's one of the two men back with for North Mesquite, along with Aiden Redmond on the kickoff return at their own 10. This ball will land around the 5, and it's returned by Redmond. Upfield, angling at the 20 to the near side, has a good block at the 30. Redmond cuts it inside, and now he's finally brought down near the 40-yard line. That'll be a 35-yard return from the senior, Aiden Redmond.
1: Well, and Tyler, help me if I'm wrong here. Correct me if I'm wrong, but I think this might be one of the worst starting field positions the Stallions have had tonight. And that's saying something because they're starting at the 40 right now. But really, I mean, that's about where they've started on majority of their offensive snaps tonight, if not a little further down the field.
0: Their first 2 drives, they started in Lebanon Trail territory.
1: Yeah.
0: So it has been hovering somewhere inside their own 35, and closer to midfield has been the majority of their starting field position. That was, of course, the first kickoff that North Mesquite has faced tonight.
1: And knowing the ground game that the Stallions like to use, I would imagine they're going to use every bit of this clock here. See if they can go down to score.
0: Well, they're going to play action, and it's dumped deep, and it's Sewell with a basket catch at the 35. Sewell at the 20, at the 10. There he goes, Emya Sewell. One play is all the Stallions needed.
1: So just like I was saying, Tyler, I bet they don't go to that ground game, and I bet they try to do one pass score and only take 8 seconds off the clock. So
0: 60 yards.
1: Saw that coming.
0: A bomb downfield. No one from Lebanon Trail saw it coming.
1: No.
0: That play action, there was 3 receivers that were wide open downfield, and Sewell just happened to be the guy that locked eyes with Palacios first, and Bryston found him for the North Mesquite touchdown.
1: And I think that's just an excellent call there by the Stallions. You know, Lebanon Trail is going to key in on the run. Let's try to take advantage of it and go through the air. And they do a good job and extend their lead 35-7.
0: So only 18 seconds off the clock between the kickoff return and then the one play for North Mesquite. And for Palacios, you know, that feels good for the lefty quarterback because most of the time he's making all the decisions, as you mentioned, with the option attack. But this time he's allowed to throw it deep, and guess what? He's rewarded.

0: Rewarded with a nice, easy touchdown as Sewell, once he caught it at the 35, someone had to be faster with him to make up about a five-yard difference, and he almost extended it to 10 yards by the time he got to the end zone.
1: Yeah, absolutely. And so, again, a really good job of the coaching staff from the Stallions saying, hey, let's see if we can catch them off guard here. And then, yes, he had options, two receivers. You know, which one do you want to go to? And a good job. Sometimes you'll see quarterbacks see that wide-open receiver, and, you know, they get so excited that they miss it. They overthrow it or they underthrow it. But that time, Palacios does a good job to put that ball where his receiver can catch it. And then the receiver uses the speed to go to the rest of the way. 35-7. And the Stallions, such an incredible offensive production here in the first half. And still a minute 42 to go.
0: So the kickoff coming up for North Mesquite. And Lebanon Trail will have two timeouts to work with. And once they get the football back, and this will be returnable. As it's spun around the 10, and that's where it's picked up. Down the numbers at the 20, now angling inside the 30, cutting upfield at the 35, breaking a tackle, and finally wrapped up and taken down at the 40. On the return, Miles Wilson for Lebanon Trail. I want to remind you, coming up at halftime, after our first break, we will come back and have a halftime trivia question and give you a chance to win a Whataburger gift card valued at $35. So that Whataburger gift card will be given away at halftime. So you want to stay tuned for the trivia question. Because if you listen and you're the one to jump on the phone, you know the answer. I'll give you the phone number and you could be that first caller to win here coming up at halftime. We'll also have some score updates from around the area. Talk a little college football as well. Big weekend coming up. Hatch from the gun, takes the snap, looks right. Oh, North Mesquite Stallion underneath just missed it, but luckily deflected it maybe slightly on its way to Gibson as it falls incomplete. That was Salas, the free safety, who I think he wasn't ready for the throw yet himself and was late to turn around, but he could have had an easy interception.
1: Yeah, definitely wasn't ready for that, and I think the receiver for Lebanon Trail maybe was go ahead and expecting that to be an interception and maybe took his concentration off of it. But Lebanon Trail certainly lucky that that ball just falls incomplete and they main possession here, because had the Stallions intercepted that, they would have been able to extend their lead even more.
0: Hatch a delayed draw on 2nd and 10, but going nowhere. That three-man front doing the job for the Stallions, a loss of 5 yards on a delayed handoff to Jones. And the front for including Gomez there for the Stallions making the play. And we do have a timeout called by the Trailblazers with 1:18 to play here in this second quarter. While we have a moment, and 3rd and 14 is approaching, let's go ahead and pause for station identification here as we've approached the top of the hour, 9 o'clock. 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
0: Here at Memorial Stadium, 35-7, North Mesquite on top of Lebanon Trail with a minute 18 to play in the second quarter. 3rd and 14 for the Trailblazers at their own 35. And a chance for the Stallions, who just completed about a 10-second drive a moment ago, will have the chance of the football potentially if they get the stop with maybe a minute and change left to score another touchdown before the half.
1: Yeah, and this is where playing clean football early in the game really helps you later on. They didn't have to take any timeouts early because of mistakes or delays of game. They were able to preserve those timeouts, and now it's paying off big. They can get off the field here after calling a timeout if they can force a stop here on third.
0: Wobbly snap, but it's filled by Hatch on the run to his right. He'll throw off the back foot, and it's incomplete.
1: Don't even have to use a timeout.
0: No, they'll get a freebie there as Gibson was the intended target, but that ball sailed away, and the snap threw it off from the start for Michael Hatch as he had to reach out with his right hand to bring the ball back in, and that's 3 or 4 bad snaps for Lebanon Trail tonight.
1: And a little bit of an interesting call there by Lebanon Trail. I think I would have run the ball and made the Stallions use that final timeout. Not a high percentage chance you're going to convert 3rd and 14. So you throw you an incomplete pass and stops the clock, and the Stallions get to keep the timeout.
0: This punt is launched away, fielded at the 27 by Sewell. Makes a juke move at the 35, and he's free at the 45. There is a flag, however, as Sewell finally touches out of bounds at the 50 with his right foot on his way downfield on the punt return. It was going to be about a 17-yard return, but there is a flag usually in the vicinity of holding.
1: Yeah, I would imagine this one's coming back. Again, we had a really clean quarter and a half of no penalties with this last part of the second quarter. We've seen those flags come out a little bit more.
3: During the return, Colby on the return team, 10-yard penalty, small foul.
0: First down. Referee making that announcement. With a minute two to go, North Mesquite will have the football a little bit inside the 30-yard line at the 32. So they'll have 68 yards to go if they want to score, and they've got one timeout. And the clock is running again, being started, even though it's a dead ball situation. And the officials have just noticed it as Coach Cedar is pointing towards the scoreboard saying, hey, we just had 10 seconds run off. That shouldn't have been. And the officials are going to discuss this over and probably reset that game clock back to a minute and 2 seconds. Those are all those tedious things that can sometimes happen during the course of a game. Oh, 1:05, a little extra time, in fact. Nothing, though, like that power outage at Florida State this past Monday with the SMU game, where they delayed that game for longer than we were delayed tonight.
1: And I saw the fans leaving that game, chanting fire Mike Norvell. And some were even saying, we want Jimbo.
0: So Jimbo going back.
1: Wanting Jimbo Fisher back. Let me tell you, as an Aggie fan, you do not want Jimbo Fisher back. That was a $90 million mistake for the Aggies.
0: Well, first down, handoff to Barry, goes for a yard for North Mesquite. They're not using their timeout yet. We'll try to hurry it up somewhat. 45 seconds left to play, one timeout, up 35-7. In second and nine, Palacios looking for a quick throw. It's deflected in the air, and it's picked. Oh, it was picked, but then it was dropped. Not in the hands long enough. And holding his hands, covering his mouth after that play, was the corner, Murali Smith, who saw a pick six vanish from his hands.
1: Yeah, the Stallions get away with that one for sure, because that's about as guaranteed of a pick six as they come. Again, another example, we saw it earlier, from a wide receiver for Lebanon Trail getting a little too excited before they had secured the catch. That time, a defensive back having his eye on the prize. But step one in that, you got to catch the football first. Then you can go make the athletic move, but get a little excited. And it wouldn't have mattered at all, because Lebanon Trail is going to get called for offsides.
0: Yeah, the flag hidden out there but was thrown, so offside against the Trailblazers on that play. Second and four now for North Mesquite. The time does come off the clock, though. 38 seconds remaining. And they'll go play action again. Palacios over the middle of the field. Sewell again is open, but he's overthrown by about 3 yards. Would have had potentially another chance at a touchdown. He was around the Lebanon Trail 30-yard line with daylight, but a little bit overthrown by Palacios.
1: Yeah, I like the route design there by the Stallions. Kind of send two receivers on the go route, but still running a little bit more of a post and forcing that safety to make a decision, which one do you go with? And Sewell able to get behind both of them. The ball, again, just a little bit out of the reach of the intended target. And now third and four, a little over 30 seconds to go in the half.
0: North Mesquite will keep it on the option. Left side's Palacios. Upfield across the 45, has the first down at the 47-yard line, and the Stallions coaching staff creeping on the field to signal, hey, we're going quick, no huddle. Clock moving at 22 seconds, first and 10, inside handoff, and it is Barry tripped up across midfield to the 47-yard line in Trailblazer territory. And Coach Cedar will use his final timeout after Miles Wilson made a terrific tackle there for the Trailblazers. Against the wind, North Mesquite still needs, I think, at least 25 yards to even think about a field goal, and that might not be enough.
1: Now you wonder if they'll, you know, take a couple of shots deep here and see if they can get behind the secondary for Lebanon Trail. They've been able to do that a couple of times tonight using the speed of a couple of those receivers. Running the ball doesn't make a lot of sense. No timeouts. 16 seconds to go in the half.
0: And this is likely forced throwing pattern coming up, as Palacios likely going to go a little play action. Now maybe they feel they can sneak another draw to bury through and that the Trailblazers will be caught napping a bit, pick up a huge gain, and then spike the ball after the clock is stopped on a first down. That would be the potential optimistic approach. We'll see what the Stallions dial up out of the timeout. They're back on the field. Second and three, and it's Palacios under center. One receiver out to the left side. They'll go halfback toss to Evans near side. 45-40 and out of bounds around the 35 as Evans with a gain of 12 stops the clock with 11 seconds to go and enough time for another play to set up potential field goal position.
1: A good job blocking on the outside there by some of those wide receivers. And again, the Stallions have done a nice job several times tonight on those kind of pitches, just getting your playmakers out in open space and allowing them to use their speed. And now the Stallion, looks like Lebanon Trail is going to take a timeout now.
0: Yeah, they had two remaining, and they will use one here with 11 seconds to play here in this second quarter. Well, coming up again at halftime, remember, we'll have a Whataburger trivia question coming up. And I'll go ahead and give you the theme. It'll be a college football-themed trivia question, so start racking your brain and prepare to be the first caller after our first halftime break, and we'll also have some score updates from around the area. We'll talk a little college football, and we have a special guest, I believe, as well coming up at halftime.
1: Yeah, we do. Christy Gregory, one of our EDLDs here in the district, Executive Director of Leadership Development, a graduate of North Mesquite, going to join us at halftime for a little bit of a special guest interview.
0: It's always great. North Mesquite alum here on homecoming night for the Stallions, and so far it's been a thrilling one as they lead 35-7. You always like on homecoming when you can have a lead like that. It doesn't always work out that way, but for North Mesquite tonight, this is turning into a nice welcoming back from all the Stallions who've witnessed some real glory years of Stallion football over the decades. First and 10 for North Mesquite, but 11 seconds left. No timeouts. Palacios to throw. He's going to the corner route at the 10. It's deflected incomplete. Oh, Sewell nearly got behind the defense. But Lucas Robertson, that safety, the third safety, tracking back and deflecting at the last moment away from Sewell.
1: Yeah, and I think if Palacios had that back, maybe putting a little bit more zip on that ball and not letting it hang in the air as long as it did, because that's what allowed the safety time to get over there and make the play. That ball's thrown with a little bit more speed. That's a walk-in touchdown for the Stallions. But a good heads-up play there by the safety, kind of coming over and help and knocking that ball and saving the touchdown there.
0: 6 seconds to go in the half. Palacios looking for a quick toss. Out route. It is juggled and incomplete. Two players fighting for the football. Winning out there was Miles Wilson from Lebanon Trail with the pass deflection away from Kyron Evans. A second remains on the clock on third and 10.
1: Well, if Michigan and Western Michigan taught us anything, Tyler, a second, there's a lot that can happen in 1 second. Sometimes, even a lot that can happen in 0 seconds when one gets added.
0: Sometimes you get two plays in a second. Third and 10 for the Stallions. Palacios from the 35 takes the snap under center, rolls to his left to buy time, and he's going to run. And just good coverage downfield, and he's tackled after a yard gain, and that will end the half. 35-7, North Mesquite leads Lebanon Trail here at halftime. When we return, we'll have a trivia question to open up our Whataburger halftime report and a chance for you to win a gift card to Whataburger. That and more with halftime coming up. 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
2: Well, here at Memorial Stadium, it is halftime where North Mesquite leads Frisco Lebanon Trail 35-7. And now it is time here at the Whataburger Halftime Report for our halftime trivia question. And the first caller will get a $35 gift card. But first, the question is, well, it dealt with my deep dive into the history of the Cotton Bowl the other week when South Lake Carroll played Jinks High School from Oklahoma in a game at the Cotton Bowl a few weeks ago. And the first ever Cotton Bowl happened in 1937. There was two teams that played in that game. One of those no longer plays football anymore. That would be the Marquette Golden Avalanche. They don't play football anymore. They retired the team in 1960. However, they lost that game. And the team that beat them, I think a lot of you growing up in the area will be familiar with them. An old Southwest Conference team. Who won the first ever Cotton Bowl back in 1937? First caller at 972-882-7768. Again, 972-882-7768. First caller with the correct answer of who won the first ever Cotton Bowl will win a $35 gift card courtesy of Whataburger. And with that, we will take a break, and we've got a special guest, Christy Gregory, joining us here in just a moment. But it is halftime with North Mesquite leading 35-7 over Lebanon Trail. 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
5: Meet Josh.
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7: This message presented by the Texas University Interscholastic League and the Texas High School Athletic Directors Association.
2: We're back here at Memorial Stadium where North Mesquite has a 35-7 over Lebanon Trail and looking good on offense and defense.
8: And we have a special guest tonight, in case you were just tuning in. It's homecoming night for the Stallions, and obviously we crowned a homecoming king and queen earlier. But that also means that former graduates coming back to watch the Stallions, and joining us tonight is one of those former graduates, class of 1996, right, is Christy Gregory. And so if you know me, you know I'm kind of persistent and try to keep getting my way until I finally do. I did that starting at about what time today, Christy, do you think?
9: It was probably about 2 o'clock.
8: About 2 o'clock. I started dropping hints, and then every time I would see her, I just kept asking, are you ready, are you ready? And finally, I think she was just like, I'm really just ready for Matt to stop talking to me, so I'll do it. So joining us tonight is Christy. So Christy, you know, appreciate you being up here with us tonight.
9: Thank you for having me.
8: Yeah, and you know, congratulations, 30-year anniversary here since you graduated from North Mesquite. And wanted to kind of just give you a little bit of time to talk about what's it like being here tonight, 30 years past graduation, watching North Mesquite in action.
9: Well, first of all, it's hard to believe that it's been 30 years, yeah. But I'm just not returning to a football field. I'm returning to a place that shaped who I am and who I am today. And after attending Mesquite ISD schools, went to college, and I've been back for 27 years in the district. And so a lot has changed, but making great strides in Mesquite ISD, and I'm proud to be an employee here and an alumni here.
8: Yeah, absolutely. You know, and I think that's a common story that you hear is people that grew up in Mesquite, went to schools here, graduated from Mesquite ISD, come back to invest back into the community that gave so much to them and the district that gave so much to them. So several stories like that, and certainly you're one of them. So, you know, in your role right now, obviously, you know, kind of walk us through like a brief history of like your time in Mesquite ISD and then kind of what your role is now in the district.
9: Well, I feel like I have a unique opportunity of how I got here. I went to Range Elementary, and when I graduated from Stephen F. Austin State University, my elementary principal, Tim Strobel, hired me as a fourth grade teacher. And I had the privilege of teaching with my fourth grade teacher who taught me. And so I was at Range for 9 years. I taught fourth grade and sixth grade. And then I moved to a testing coordinator role at Florence Elementary. And then I became an assistant principal at Gray Elementary. I was an assistant principal at Terry Middle School. I was the principal at Auxiliary Elementary. And now I have the privilege of being a principal supervisor for the last 6 years and get to support 11 campuses. So continuously giving back, started in the classroom and now at the district level. So,
8: yeah, and you know, in my role as the director of secondary teaching and learning in the district, I get to work closely with Christy, and then there's four other EDLDs in our district, and I get a upfront view of the work that they do day in and day out. And you know, we talk a lot about levels of leadership in our district. We talk a lot about you know, vision casting and all that. And I have gotten not only to see you, I've had the privilege of seeing you up close and personal, but also, you know, the four other counterparts that you have, and really just the intentionality that y'all place every single day in developing our principals, of course, creating systems for them to be successful. But what I've seen most of all is all of you have a passion for students, right? Students first.
9: Absolutely.
8: And, so I'm just really, really thankful for the work that you do day in and day out and the opportunity that you have to reinvest in this community.
9: Thank you. First generation graduate from college, and so that's what I want to provide opportunities for kids for their post-secondary, whether that's trade school, college, mm-hmm. having a industry-based certification. I want to make sure our kids have options, and so this is the district that raised me, and so I want to be able to give back to our students in the community to make sure that they have every opportunity that they choose to do once graduation is finished.
8: Yeah, absolutely. Our job, you know, at all levels is to create opportunities for students and then set them up for success when they pursue those opportunities. So certainly we all join on that mission. And I don't know if this makes you feel good or not, Christy, but it's crazy to think, you know, my dad coached at North Mesquite. And so while you were out there as a senior, you know, I was 7 years old running around on the football field and my dad coaching. So I don't know how that makes you, you know, feel right now, but I just thought it was a fun fact.
9: Feels really old. And actually, the better fun fact is your dad was my Algebra 1 teacher, and math is my passion. And so when he was out, when they had to have a sub, he let me teach the class. So I love Coach Kane and always gave him a little Friday night a gift because I was a cheerleader, and so we did all the those kinds of things. And so, yes, it was a special memory, and I love him dearly, and he was

0: was a great algebra teacher.
1: Yeah, he was not my math teacher, but he pretended to be when I got home and would create 20 extra problems for me to do on top of my homework that I'd already done.
0: Well, he was a great algebra teacher. So.
1: Yeah, absolutely. Well, Christy, thank you so much for giving up some time today, for finally agreeing to do this. I know I had to push you to it, but I wanted to honor you tonight and celebrate, you know, the 30-year anniversary, you graduating from North Mesquite, but also just acknowledge the work you do every single day, day in and day out for our students.
0: Thank you, Matt, and thank you for what you do every day for our students as well with the Teaching and Learning Department.
1: Yeah, absolutely. So we're going to step aside here for a moment. We're going to let the bands play behind. Again, it's halftime here at Memorial Stadium. North Mesquite leads the Lebanon Trailblazers 35-7, and our halftime coverage will be back in a moment.
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3: Space science is moving at an accelerating pace. With deep space probes exploring the environments of planets and moons in our solar system, and orbiting telescopes offering images of celestial objects within and far beyond our galaxy, we're confronted by so many amazing revelations and events, it's easy to feel lost in space. Stardate brings it all down to Earth and enables us to do a little space exploration ourselves. Produced by the University of Texas McDonald Observatory, Stardate is a daily feature on KEOM. 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
12: 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It's proof that ordinary people can turn a flash of inspiration into lasting success. All it takes is an idea and the courage to pursue it.
13: Well, here at Memorial Stadium, the North Mesquite Stallion Band now performing at halftime here on homecoming night, and it's been so far a successful night for North Mesquite. They lead 35-7 over the Lebanon Trailblazers here.

0: at the half. It's time to update you on some scores from around the area with a few games starting on time tonight, but the majority delayed due to lightning in the area all across the DFW Metroplex. A couple of teams that I have some score updates on from Mesquite ISD are not playing in this area tonight. Mesquite out in Tyler to take on Tyler Legacy, and the Skeeters, the latest update from a few minutes ago, 5.5 to go in the third quarter. Mesquite trails 47-21 to Tyler Legacy. West Mesquite on the road against Texarkana, Texas High tonight, and the Wranglers are tied at 7-all at the halftime break out in Texarkana. So good news for West Mesquite, who got a big win over Poteet last week. Get the Wranglers back on track. And by the way, that team that beat West Mesquite in week one, Timberview, are state ranked coming into this week. So it's showing that the Wranglers have been able to bounce back quite nicely. The Skeeters, meanwhile, still looking for that first victory of the season. Now, elsewhere, some halftime scores of recent note. Lakeview Centennial, they're from Garland ISD, leads McKinney North 21-14 at the halftime break. Lancaster ahead of North Forney at the moment, 21-7 at the half. Anna, number 3 in the state in 5A Division 2, they lead Frisco Panther Creek 35-7 at the break. Frisco Lone Star, they made the state finals last year before losing to Smithson Valley. They are leading 37-19 over Cedar Hill at halftime. Jesuit with a 21-14 lead at half over Forney. Austin Westlake in the area tonight, leading Prosper 17-14. Arlington has a 27-20 lead over Red Oak. North Crowley, another state-ranked matchup this week against Humble Summer Creek, and it's 20-13. North Crowley ahead at the break. Some people think North Crowley might be the best team in the state this year, currently third in the 6A state poll. Aledo leads at the half 24-0 over Euless Trinity. And Plano East, 13-0 lead over South Grand Prairie at the half, although that was, they're probably in the third quarter by now. One final halftime score for you. Allen led at the half 35-21 over South Lake Carroll. That's the halftime update and the latest one that I have in. So those are your halftime scores from the area. Tyler Sloan here, along with Matt Cain in the booth. And Matt, a lot of college football taking place tomorrow, and we've got some really good games ahead of us, including the marquee matchup. 6:30 in the evening tomorrow, Texas in Austin hosting Ohio State, number 1 versus number 4. It doesn't get much better than that.
1: No, it doesn't. And if I remember correctly, Tyler, last year when that game was in Ohio State, right? Close game, right?
0: Very close.
1: Maybe low scoring game, if I remember correctly. I don't remember the exact.
0: I forget the exact score as well. I didn't look it up.
1: It feels like a 20-14 or something like that.
0: I don't even think anybody got to 20. I want to say it was either a 14-6 or something along those lines. It was extremely low scoring, as you said, a real defensive matchup. I think both offenses are a little more revved up for this one. Texas has had an addition of Cam Coleman at wide receiver to boost their offense with Arch Manning at quarterback, so we'll probably see more points in that particular game.
1: The other game was 14-7. You were right. That was a number 13 versus number 2 at the time. Texas was third. That's where they ended the season.
0: I think that must be where they ended.
1: I was like,
0: I think it was 1 versus 2 last
1: year. Yeah, I was
0: going
1: to say, that doesn't seem right. But yeah, the 13 is where they finished, not what they were at the time. Yeah.
0: So that's going to be a huge game there late in Austin. My brother already sent me a picture. He lives in Austin. The students are already lining up for the game tomorrow.
1: Goodness gracious.
0: So they're out there very early. We're going to kick off, though, the 11 a.m. slate of games tomorrow with a good one. Oklahoma at Michigan, who got very lucky against Western Michigan. Will luck be on their side for the second week in a row?
1: Yeah, absolutely. And we'll see how Michigan, you know, bounces back. You know, do they use that? The controversy, obviously, you know, several people talking about how they don't recognize Michigan as the winner of that game. Does that distraction cause them to struggle again this week, and a much better opponent? I mean, you know, no disrespect to Western Michigan, but the caliber of athlete they're going to see now in Oklahoma, it's going to be tougher for them. So do they use that as a distraction, or is it motivation for them to go out and prove, hey, yeah, we struggled last week, but this is actually what Michigan football looks like this year, and go out and make a statement?
0: Kyle Whittingham's an excellent coach, and I think his group's going to be ready for that game against Oklahoma. Also, Texas A&M playing an early game there in College Station. They host Arizona State. It's always nice when you get a team out west to play an early game, traveling in at least one time zone or two over. And Arizona State just absolutely throttled their first opponent this year, but it was one of those FCC schools, Northern Arizona, I believe it was, and they won by a million. And so, but Texas A&M also got off to a nice start last week. They won, what was it, 50-0?
1: 50-0. It was a slow start to the game, and you know that is something they absolutely will have to avoid this week. You can get away with slow starts when you're playing Missouri State, but playing Arizona State, if you come out sluggish like that, you know, they can jump out to an early lead, 14-0, and that'll be tough to come back. So the Aggies are going to have to get it going early there in Kyle Field, and 11 a.m. start. You know, sometimes that can throw you off a little bit, but hopefully the energy's there and they can go out and execute.
0: You'll have Alabama, Kentucky, Arizona, BYU in that afternoon slate, and SMU will play in the afternoon. They get an easier opponent this week, UC Davis. SMU, despite four turnovers, is able to win at Florida State in the opening week. They play a game there in Dallas at 3 tomorrow, and then in the evening it's Texas Tech at Oregon State as the Red Raiders continue to believe that they have a team that could make some noise in the college football playoffs this year as the Red Raiders try to build on that success from last year. So a lot of great college football going on this weekend. I want to mention that we do have a winner from our Whataburger halftime trivia question, Ronnie Stodgill. He's a grad of West Mesquite from 1987. Ronnie, congratulations. You got the correct answer, and that was, of course, the question. Who played the Marquette Golden Avalanche in the first ever Cotton Bowl back in 1937 and won the game? And that would be the regular season champs from the Southwest Conference back in the day. TCU, the Horned Frogs, won the first ever Cotton Bowl game. It was TCU. They were really good back in 1937.
1: Yeah, absolutely. Yeah, definitely. Congratulations there on winning that trivia contest. You asked me that question earlier, Tyler, and I had no clue. So
0: there's enough people. I think if you're a grad of TCU or you grow up in the area, then at some point with the history of the Cotton Bowl, you might have heard that somewhere.
1: And yeah.
0: I gave the Southwest Conference as a way to narrow it down to help out. And then, of course, there's always Google if you if you need a last resort. Well, we still got about 5 minutes left or so of halftime as the Stallions are wrapping up their performance. The band, I should say, on the field. Players are about to get back onto the field to warm up and prepare for the third quarter. We'll take one final break, and when we return, we'll have kickoff of the second half between North Mesquite and Lebanon Trail. You're listening to Mesquite ISD Varsity Football. If you're talking to me,
2: 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We all want our kids to grow up safe and healthy, so we show them how. 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
3: 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Our oceans, a realm filled with fantastic creatures, amazing landscapes, even remnants of past civilizations. 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
4: Here at Memorial Stadium in Mesquite, the North Mesquite Stallions are running back onto the field as the third quarter will begin here in about a minute's time. Tyler Sloan along here with Matt Cain in the booth. Of course, Patrick Ross back at Master Control. He's done a brilliant job tonight, especially with all those lightning delays we had before the game to keep the music playing up until 8 o'clock, an hour later than our original scheduled kick. Also, Gil Palmer here running our contest lines, some spotting as well, and helping us with all those giveaways. We will have a giveaway courtesy of the Sale Place after the first score of the third quarter, so be sure to tune in for that. Well, a gift certificate will be given away. And to start off the third quarter, it'll be North Mesquite receiving the football, up 35-7, and that was as perfect as it can go just about for North Mesquite, minus that one touchdown late in the first half. But North had built up a 28-0 lead, and they answered the one Lebanon Trail touchdown with a one-play drive, a 60-yard touchdown pass from Bryson Palacios to Emya Sewell. And two touchdowns tonight, one on a reception, one on the ground for Sewell, and then Palacios has two rushing to add to that passing score. It's been a brilliant night for North Mesquite on both sides of the ball. Kickoff to begin the third quarter from left to right. Lebanon Trail sends it away, and it spins and stays in bounds, and it is picked up and still loose. The ref blows it dead, though, because he lost sight of the football. It came out of the pile at the 14, and the recovery is going to be given to North Mesquite as they point towards the left side, the direction the Stallions will be heading.
5: So a little bit of a dangerous play there by the Stallions, but thankfully they're able to maintain possession, and Coach Cedar making his thoughts known to the Stallions there. Probably not the start you wanted for the second half.
4: A deep breath was definitely taken after that play, and you just expect the ball to bounce out of bounds, but then it just happens to just hug in, and that's why it's an obtuse football. It just kind of has a different angle sometimes on those bounces. So first play of the half will take place at the North Mesquite 14-yard line at their left hash. Under center, the quarterback Palacios. Two receivers set, and it's a give inside and immediately hit the line of scrimmage. And the ball pops out, but it was blown dead again by the official at the 14 before that ball popped loose. Maybe his back was touching the turf as Cadence Merritt. I mean, the nose tackle's done a terrific job tonight for Lebanon Trail. He came in with 10 tackles, Matt. I think he has 5 this evening.
5: Yeah, I was going to say, we've called his name a lot tonight, and he's really done a nice job there at that nose tackle position, really winning the battle at the point of attack. And Stallions lucky that they blowed that play dead as quickly as they did.
4: Well, halfback toss it to Evans running right side. He'll make it to the 20. Tries a stutter step to cause a defender to run past him, but he stayed with him, ushered him out of bounds around the 20. It'll be a gain of about 9 yards and third down here for the Stallions. Miles Wilson was that corner doing a terrific job on that stop. I overestimated the yardage on that particular play. The 19-yard line. Third and 5 officially here for North Mesquite.

0: Under a minute here into the third quarter. Evans and Sewell on the right side, and with the play clock at 2, Coach Cedar is going to have to use a timeout on the opening drive here of the third quarter. So North Mesquite a little bit stuck in the mud there on this opening drive to start the third.
1: Yeah, this is not how the Stallions started the first half. It was very clean, very efficient on offense, you know, really no mistakes through the first quarter and a half. That's when we started seeing the penalties start to come out and a little bit of a, you know, nearly an interception thrown by the Stallions on offense. And so that last part of the second quarter, a little bit of a sloppy play. You know, they went into halftime to try to correct some of that stuff. And here early in the second half, as we've gotten started, you know, a little bit of a signs of concern as Coach Cedar sees that play clock hit 2 seconds and decides to call the timeout rather than to make it third and long. It's third and 5 right now. A delay of game would have made it third and 10. So good job by the coaching staff to see that. Call the timeout and kind of regroup your team a little bit and get them refocused.
0: We'll see how refocused they are here on third and 5. They'll spread it out a bit. North Mesquite with 3 receivers in this set. Option, but it's a give inside, and there's a first down and more at the 30. Breaking away at the 40. One safety to beat, and then he makes the tackle around the 48-yard line in North Mesquite territory. That's a pickup of nearly 30 yards as Xavier Hickman, the last man standing for Lebanon Trail in the way of Malcolm Berry. And that's a first and 10 at the North Mesquite 48.
1: Yeah, it's a touchdown-saving tackle there by Hickman. And again, if Berry had been able to get past him, would have been walking in for 6. But the tackle keeps it to a good game. Stallions with the ball at the 48.
0: Option to the right side this time, and another fullback give. No, Palacios kept it in the end. But there is about 3 or 4 players in the area to stop him, including Alex Richards. So it'll be 2nd and 10 again here for North Mesquite with 9:50 to play here in this third quarter.
1: So, Tyler, you know, I talked about this earlier during the halftime interview with Christy Gregory, but my dad taught and coached at North Mesquite. So I grew up as a kid going to North Mesquite football games. My dad actually played quarterback for the Stallions back in the 80s also. But I remember a running back, and if you're listening and you're a North Mesquite long-term fan, there's a player named Adrian Cox who played for North Mesquite when my dad coached. Very similar size to Barry. Reminds me so much of the way he played. I remember that even as a young kid.
0: Another give to Barry Ford for about 5 or 6 yards. He's doing him very proud there. A lot of similarities sometimes over the years. You get similar type of players, and it just jots that memory again from years past. And North Mesquite in the 80s had some terrific teams.
1: Yeah, so my dad, the starting quarterback for the Stallions, and again, went on to coach and teach there, so it's been in my family for a long time.
0: A reverse on third down and upfield at the 40 on the end around across the 35 for the first down for the Stallions. That was a first carry for Robert Rodriguez tonight as Hickman again makes the stop as the last man on the defensive line there for Frisco Lebanon Trail. It's a first down at the Trailblazers 34 and a gain of about 15. There is an injured Trailblazer, though, behind the play. And we'll pause with this injury timeout. 8:47 to go here in the third quarter. North Mesquite still leading 35-7. 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
0: Our score, 8:47 to go, third quarter, and the Stallions just picked up a first down. The injured player for Lebanon Trail is their linebacker, Jonathan Larch, their co-leader in tackles on the season coming into tonight. He is gingerly walking off the field, but unassisted, which is, at least that is a positive sign, but we'll see if he can return to this game. North Mesquite ball in between the hashes. Fake pitch from the halfback, and now stripped and recovering. Palacios stripped again, and the ball still on the turf. Recovered by an offensive lineman for North Mesquite. It'll be a 5-yard loss back to the 40, but the Stallions keep possession of the football.
1: You know, it was another example of Palacios wanting to throw the ball. A pump fake there, then he kind of hesitated, and when he brought it back down, the pocket around him had collapsed. And the Trailblazers knocked that ball out of his hands, but it bounces around a couple of times on the field, and the Stallions able to eventually recover the football.
0: The right guard, Jeremiah Berumen, the senior, recovered it, a returning starter for the Stallion team. And a give inside to Barry on second and 16. Goes for about three before he is stood up and thrown back. You know, that was Cadence Merritt again, by the way, who had the strip of Palacios on that previous play. And again, that defensive line, Merritt in there again along with Richards on that second down stop. The front four, usually your leading tacklers are linebackers and safeties, but both Richards and Merritt had double-digit tackles heading into tonight. Very effective. And now a flag as Alex Richards just ran through the North Mesquite offensive line, but it doesn't appear he was drawn offside either. It will be encroachment.
1: Yeah, North Mesquite had brought a man in motion from left to right, and I don't know if Richard just kind of got lost a little bit and thought that was a lineman moving or what, or a running back, but it caused him to go ahead and kind of come sprinting through that offensive line for the Stallions, and a free 5 yards there for North Mesquite, third and seven.
0: A lot more manageable of a third down now. It's a pitch to the left side on a reverse angle, now inside the 30 and spinning forward to the 27. From the other side, that's Sewell. And he is 2 yards shy of the first down marker. Fourth and about maybe a short 3 yards for the scoreboard.
1: North Mesquite going to keep the offense out on the field here. It would be a 44-yard field goal if they tried it.
0: This offense has picked up these downs all night long. Fourth and three. Barry inside. Weaves one way. Now tries to cut back the other way, but he is finally brought down for a loss of one, and the Lebanon Trailblazers have the stop. They corral Barry as he was trying to play that game of hide and go seek and escape out the left side, but
1: yeah,
0: Lebanon Trail able to track him down.
1: It looked like that play was designed to go right, and I'm wondering if Barry maybe just a little too early, instead of trusting that O-line and the play to kind of develop and the hole to open up, if he went ahead and kind of abandoned the plan there and tried to cut it back left, and the defensive line for the Trailblazers there to make the stop, a big fourth down stop there as they put the ball back in the hands of their offense.
0: So no score for the Stallions on the opening third quarter drive, but they do take 5 minutes and 17 seconds off the clock. 6:43 to play, third quarter. First possession in the third for Lebanon Trail, and it's Gibson on a carry to the left side, and he's stacked up after a 1, maybe 2 yard pickup. The Stallions were there and prepared on that play, and Joseph Anderson, again, the defensive end, helping to make that play. Called his name a couple times tonight, the junior for North Mesquite. They have five returning starters on defense, the Stallions, this season. Two of those on the defensive line, and two in the linebacker core. Second and eight. Ball dead center between the hashes. Five on the play clock. And the quarterback hatch. Hand off again, Gibson left side. Darting through the 30. Swim move at the 35. Ahead to the 40 for a first down. And finally brought down from behind. Hanging on is Redmond to make that play. As Aiden Redmond finally wrapped him up and was able to use his body weight to bring him down.
1: And now the Trailblazer offense looks to be in a little bit more of a rhythm. They really struggled to start the game this evening and went four punts in a row, I believe, before they finally kind of found some success and some identity on offense. And they look good here in the second half, running the ball well, and now a chance to throw.
0: Hatchell to throw a go route to the 35 and incomplete. No flag as Redmond went one-on-one with Xavier Love and won the battle. And Love crawls off the field. He's, I don't know if he's cramping or if he is hurt more seriously than that, but he tries to scramble off the field. And there's another Trailblazer down near the line of scrimmage. So two on one play. And with 5.5 minutes of play in the third, it's going to be another injury timeout for a couple injured players this time. And with that, we will take a 1 minute pause. 35-7. North Mesquite leading Lebanon Trail here in the third. 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
3: Well, after an injury timeout, Lebanon Trail back out onto the field after losing a couple players on the last play due to injury. Second and 10 with 5:30 to play in the third quarter. North Mesquite with a 35-7 lead. Stallions defensively trying to keep Lebanon Trail away from midfield. Hatch in the pistol formation with the tailback 3 steps behind him, and it's a give inside for Kamari Jones, and he crashes across the 45 to the 46-yard line. 3-yard pickup. It'll bring up 3rd and 7 for the Trailblazers.
4: This is a chance for the Stallion defense to get off the field here again. 3rd and 6. The ball right there at midfield. And the Stallions defense been really good a majority of

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0: better blend of classic hits. 88.5 KEOM Mesquite.
1: Well, looks like we had a major equipment failure out at the stadium. And unless and until we can recover that, we'll just get back to our regular music. 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Stand by.

4 minutes after 10 o'clock, and in the third quarter, the score was 35-7 in favor of North Mesquite. So the game is probably not in doubt at this point. We'll try to bring it back to you as soon as we can, if we can repair the equipment problem we seem to have right now.

0: Well, welcome back to Memorial Stadium, everyone. Tyler Sloan here along with Matt Cain, and we just had a outage on one of the walls here in our press booth here at the Steve Glenn and Ed Johnson broadcast booth. The whole entire front power went out for a moment, and we have connected now to a different outlet to power back up our equipment. And so we're back here in play on the broadcast. Second and 7 for North Mesquite with a minute 19 to play. Third quarter, it's an option to the left side. Palacios just has to eat it, basically, and go down as he was smothered by two or three Lebanon Trail players. By the way, while we were missing about 4 minutes of action, the Trailblazers did score to make it a 35-14 game, and so that's where we sit. North Mesquite up by 21 with 50 seconds to go in the third.
1: So a little bit of a pivot there for us, Tyler.
0: A major pivot.
1: Kind of improvising there, but we got it done, and now kind of broadcasting from an area up here that we've never done before, but not a bad view.
0: And after this play, we're going to go ahead and do a contest giveaway as we're closing towards the end of the third quarter. So going down is Barry. It'll be fourth down, and North Mesquite will not run another play here in the third. We did have a score there late in the third quarter, so let's give away a $25 gift certificate to the Cell Place. First caller at 972-882-7768. Again, 972-882-7768 for a gift certificate of $25 to one of our great sponsors, The Cell Place. Here on 4th and 10, North Mesquite will not punt yet. They'll let the clock run out, and we will head to the fourth quarter with our score, North Mesquite 35, Lebanon Trail 14. 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
0: Well, we're still playing football here in Mesquite, Texas this evening. Fourth quarter set to begin here briefly. 35-14, North Mesquite with the lead over Frisco Lebanon Trail. However, fourth and 10 for the Stallions. We'll have to punt the football away, Matt, and despite a 21-point lead, you can't ease off the gas pedal just yet.
1: Yeah, that third quarter for the Stallions, you know, not exactly what they had hoped coming out of halftime. You know, again, the Stallions looked really good in the first half. I mean, they went down and I think scored on their opening four possessions, right, and jumped out to a quick 28-0 lead, 28-7 after Lebanon Trail scored, and it was 35-7 at half. But Trailblazers looking much better here in the third quarter as we get ready to start the fourth. 35-14, and now a false start on the punt team for the Stallions. So they're going to have to clean this up because, like you said, 21 points, you know, feels like a lot, but that can be erased pretty quickly, especially if you're making mistakes. So the Stallions are going to have to play clean football here to walk out with their first win of the season.
0: It was a tremendous first half from North Mesquite.
1: Yeah.
0: Here in the third quarter, it was a little bit so-so, and then begin the fourth quarter with a penalty. Fourth and 15. Good snap, though. And
1: another penalty.
0: False start. Kind of patted the football after he received it, going, another one again? As Amina Sewell was going to punt the ball away for the Stallions. And once again, a false start.
1: There are some times that you want to take a delay of game on a punt to move you back and give you an extra yards to punt, but not when you're punting from your own 20.
0: No.
1: So this is just some mistakes on the Stallion punt team here, and now they're going to have to get a good one off, but you got to avoid the false start first.
0: Sewell punts it away. It's a high punt. No. Didn't get a ton of distance. Hickman, the returner, will back away. Hits around the 40-yard line in North Mesquite territory and only tumbles forward for a couple of extra yards. So the 42 is where the Trailblazers take over with 11:50 left to play in this ball game.
1: Stallion's going to have to get back to that energy that they started off the game with. You know, homecoming night, And a little bit of a delay, but the Stallions came out and rose to the occasion. You wondered, is the energy of homecoming night or is the delay from Lightning, which one's going to win out in the way they started the game? And it was certainly the energy that the Stallions fed off, and that's what allowed them to jump out to that early lead. But now looking a little sluggish, making some mistakes here in the fourth quarter that we didn't see from them in the first half. Got to put all that behind you and get back to the brand of football you played for, you know, the first half of this game.
0: Can the defense come up with one of those game-altering plays, or what would here be a game-sealing type of play? Handoff on first and 10 for Lebanon. Trail up the gut and stuffed right there. No gain for Jones as a pile of Stallions made that stop. Alicio Cardona was in there on the play. It'll be second and 10. And quickly want to give credit to Mike Garrett, who won our giveaway for the sale place. You get a $25 gift certificate, sir, as the first caller. Loves KEOM High School football. Thank you so much, Mike. We really appreciate it.
1: And Lebanon going to have to hurry to the line here. They are just now breaking the huddle. 9 seconds to go on the play clock. We'll see if they can get set or if they're going to have to call a timeout. Four to go.
0: Michael Hatch, an experienced quarterback for this team, steps back on a three-step drop, now rolls his right, buys time, flag on the play as he completes it underneath. Oh, terrific tackle. Another play of no gain as Cardona chops down the running back after catching the screen play. This might be alignment downfield.
1: Either that or holding. He's kind of thrown, you know, he was scrambling, trying to make something happen, and a lot of times you'll see an offensive line hold on to their block a little bit too long, so we'll wait and see exactly what the call is. There it is, holding on the offense. You're going to decline that if you're the Stallions, and you're going to take third and 10 instead of second and

0: team, trusting that the defense can stop them the way they've done most of the night. I love how on the money you were on that penalty. I thought it could have been a lineman downfield perhaps, but you saw the holding.
1: Yeah, I saw it.
0: You're experienced at it. Once you watch enough high school football, you can usually tell.
1: Well, I think what you look at is, okay, as soon as the quarterback, you know, leaves the pocket and is scrambling, a lot of times offensive linemen start to panic. And certainly saw that there on the right guard.
0: The receiver Gibson in the backfield, 11 on Trell, had 3 on the play clock, and they were nowhere near ready. A couple of times tonight we've had a timeout due to players not being lined up quickly enough. 10:35 to play, fourth quarter. North Mesquite leads 35-14 over Lebanon Trail, and we will take a quick break as you're listening to Mesquite ISD Varsity Football.
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0: Back at Memorial, key 3rd and 10, Lebanon Trail just snaps the football, and it's a screen to the right side. One-handed catch made at the 40. And around the 30, diving for the first down, and he just gets it by a yard out of the backfield. That was one of the receivers lining up in the backfield for Lebanon Trail, picking up the first down. See, that is Wilson. That's Wilson out there who picks up the first for Lebanon Trail, playing a little offense. 10:20 to play, fourth quarter. North Mesquite up by 27. This ball's thrown on a stop route to the near side, caught at the 28, and forward to the 25. That is Chikoye with a 6-yard pickup. 2nd and 4 is Lebanon Trail's going no huddle now, trying to put some tempo into this game.
1: Yeah, you're down 21 points with 10 minutes to go in the game. Got to go no huddle, get points quickly.
0: Hatch hands it off to Wilson. Stretches forward for a first down across the 20 to the Stallion 16-yard line. Lebanon Trail in the red zone. Clock stops at 9:50 to go in the fourth. 1st and 10, two receivers each side for Hatch in the shotgun with one tailback to his right. And Hatch follows him to the right side to run himself. QB draw inside the 10, and he'll dive forward for an extra yard to the 9-yard line. A 7-yard gain from Hatch, who had negative rushing yards coming into tonight. That'll put him back in the positive.
1: Yeah, and they're just going to keep going no huddle here, not only because of time, but because that's when they've really looked in rhythm.
0: 2nd and 2, Hatch looking left underneath route and stuck at the 5. A brilliant tackle from Emya Sewell, number 2. We'll limit that to a 2-yard gain.
1: He's got a cramp laying down there on the sideline now.
0: He has played so many snaps tonight, offense and defense. He's such a vital part of this Stallion team, and they are stretching out that left leg for Sewell right now. 9:10 to play in the fourth quarter. Stallions lead 35-14. Lebanon Trail at the 5-yard line, knocking on the door. We'll take a quick break as you're listening here to Mesquite ISD Varsity Football.
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0: Well, quick time out there. Sewell's able to hop back up and get to the sidelines. Lebanon Trail has just lined up. 1st and goal from the 4 coming up for the Trailblazers. And Hatch will underneath toss it to Gibson in motion, left to right, inside the 5, and he scores a touchdown. He took a little banana route, a long way to curve around, but he finally scored. Angelo Gibson. That was a 4-yard run that took about 25 yards to make happen, but Gibson scores his 2nd touchdown of the night.
1: Well, again, a really nice play design there by Lebanon Trail, bringing the receiver in motion from left to right. He's got a full steam of speed. Just pitch it to him, let him go to work, and make the play in the open field.

0: does just that. And now Lebanon Trail adds the extra point. Our score, 35-21. So North Mesquite going to have to find a way to get back to the style of football they were playing in the first half.
1: Yeah, 8:48 again to go in this fourth quarter. And 14 straight scored by the Trailblazers. And it really does appear that Saw Jackson's teams appear to finally find a rhythm in this game, as the Stallions knocked all their rhythm out in the first half defensively. It's a Lebanon Trail team that has never made the postseason in 8 seasons of varsity football. They had one season in 2020 where they went 6-4, had a really good chance, but they were 4-4 in their district and it was only good for 5th. It's very tough when you have Lone Star and Reedy always in your district. Frisco High as well. Lebanon Trail's in the tougher, have always been in the tougher of the two Frisco ISD districts. And but they are trying to set school history here soon. And they'll have their district start next week against Frisco Centennial on their quest. Trying to build a little momentum, even if they don't come back in this game towards that. Stallions try not to lose some of the momentum they built from that first half.
0: Yeah, I was going to say, Tyler, talk about the importance of this drive right here. I mean, if you're the Stallions, you have got to put together a sustained drive that takes minutes off the clock and that ends in points, because then you've pretty much put this game away. But you go 3-and-out here and don't take a lot of time off that clock, I mean, you got yourself a ball game, because Lebanon Trail seems to have found something here on offense, a little bit of a rhythm, a little bit of an identity that they struggled to find in the first half.
1: Short kickoff from Lebanon Trail and only returned 5 yards.
0: Are they saying Lebanon Trail recovered that ball?
1: Well, there is a player who came out of the pile with the football, but the refs have not signaled anything. He's stepping around the 25, and they're marking it there, and yeah. I believe it's going to stay with North Mesquite. Certainly, the Trailblazers are trying to argue that before the whistle they had recovered, but doesn't appear to be the case, as Palacios and company back onto the field, and Bryson had a touchdown pass and 2 rushing scores in the first half. The Stallions have been shut out so far in the second half.
0: Well, and here's what you need if you're the Stallions. You need a 75-yard drive, 5.5 minutes, 6-minute drive that ends in points.
1: Instead, it's a handoff to Barry, and before Barry had a chance to run forward, he's already hit. That was 5 yards deep in the backfield. Malcolm Barry was hit as soon as he received the handoff from Palacios, and Bryston also was taken down by the hit. A couple of those defensive linemen from Lebanon Trail starting to really cause some havoc.
0: And it was Caden Braithwaite for Lebanon Trail, able to get in the backfield, make the tackle. So now the Stallions second and long, not the start to the drive that they wanted.
1: One of their starting linebackers making a crucial play. North Mesquite going backwards here in the second half on a couple of their drives. This will be a pitch going left to right. There is an upcut from Sewell, who's back in the game. And Sewell across the 35 for a first down at the 40. That's a gain of 19 yards as Sewell able to shake off the cramp and make a huge play.
0: Well, and a good job by Palacios there. They brought Sewell in motion right behind Palacios, and he pitched that ball at the last second. I mean, there was a defender right in his face. A perfect pitch by Palacios. He hit Sewell in stride and marked that play down. That's a big play for the Stallions there to pick up the first down and a good chunk of yards. Maybe a little bit of breathing room here. Had they not converted that, it would have been third and long.
1: On first and 10, a pitch that bounced off the turf, but right back in the hands of Evans. He sprints towards his sideline and just jogs out of bounds for a gain of just 6 yards, as he had a couple defenders and said, you know what, I don't want to take a huge hit here and lose the football. But Kyron Evans saving the Stallions there as that ball hopped off the turf and directly back up into his chest.
0: Yeah, I think if you're the coaching staff for the Stallions, you'd like to see Evans stay in bounds there at least. You know, could have just fallen down and let some time come off the clock, but kept running to the sideline, and you know, you could have taken 25 seconds off the clock, but instead it stopped at 7:12.
1: Second and 15 for North Mesquite. They'll run it to the left side on a counter play, but they might not gain a single yard. As Barry's dropped down, and also a couple of Lebanon Trail players are pointing the other way, thinking maybe the ball had come loose, but he was down first. So third and 15 as we just take under 7 minutes to go in this ball game.
0: I would imagine for the Stallions here, you're just going to run the ball again, pick up what you can. It's third and 15. This is not a team that likes to throw a lot, so the percentage of you converting third and 15 through the air, somewhat low because you don't practice it.
1: They'll try another end around, and it's successfully pitched over to Jacoby Finley, who cuts at the 45, trying to bounce it towards midfield.
0: Got it.
1: Nearly has the first down.
0: I think he got it.
1: It depends on the spot. Yeah, they're motioning first down.
0: Yep.
1: What a play. Rather, it's not Finley. That was Robert Rodriguez with a second carry. And Rodriguez, I'll tell you what, it was juke to the left, juke to the right, zigzag, and he found a way to gain those 15 yards.
0: Well, and it was the misdirection there on offense, you know, that really allowed that play to be successful. They kind of had the defense drifting to the right. They brought two men in motion, one going one way, the other coming back the other way. And that caused the defense to freeze just enough to allow the Stallions to pick up the first down.
1: Well, I pitched behind the shoulder of Sewell, but he was able to hang on, pause for a moment just to be able to handle the pitch, and picks up 3 yards to the left side. It could have been a whole lot more had that been a good toss.
0: Yeah, I think if Sewell had just stayed running straight, he might have been able to take that all the way in, but he made an attempt to try to bounce outside and jumped right into the tackle. But had he stayed running down the seam there, I think he would have been putting 6 on the board for the Stallions. Big second down coming here for North Mesquite, 2nd and 7, and we're going to get a penalty here, a false start against the O-line.
1: Not the good time for that penalty to time in. 5:25 to play in the fourth quarter. 2nd and 7 becomes 2nd and 12 for North Mesquite, who theoretically here could kill off most of the rest of this clock on this drive, up by 2 touchdowns. You don't necessarily need to score, but you need to run down as much time as possible to get to the end of this game and not give Lebanon Trail 2 opportunities. Line up with 3 receivers, although likely the slot man to the right will come in motion back to the left side. And Coach Cedar wants a timeout. He wants to gather his group up and have a quick word. 5:04 to play here in the fourth quarter. North Mesquite with a 35-21 lead. 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
1: Back here at Memorial Stadium, 5:04 to go. North Mesquite with a 35-21 lead, but they've yet to score in the second half against Lebanon Trail, and trying to keep this drive alive with a 2nd and 17. A quick final score update. Tyler Legacy has defeated the Mesquite Skeeters tonight, 61-35.
0: High scoring game over there.
1: I have not gotten a final from the West Mesquite game, but they were up 24-14 with 8 minutes to go when I checked before halftime ended. So Wranglers were in good shape, but I've not seen a final from that game. 2nd and 12, Palacios under center. Oh, lost the snap for a bit. Now he'll try to take it and run, and he's going to go for no gain. Another miscue handling the football here in the fourth quarter. It's been a little dicey from North Mesquite. It's been nerve-wracking as Richards makes another stop for the Trailblazers.
0: And North Mesquite putting up 35 in the first half, but have not scored here in the second. And they're going to go back and watch the film tomorrow. No matter what the result ends up being tonight, if they do hold on to the lead or if Lebanon Trail comes back, there's a lot to improve upon here in the second half.
1: 3rd and 12, Palacios wanted to pitch it, but he was surrounded by 2 or 3 gold jerseys, so he tucks it and just goes to the ground to not give up the football. Even though that's a no gain or a negative 1 yard play, I like the decision from Palacios to not risk it.
0: Yeah, absolutely. And, you know, North Mesquite now going to punt. They didn't walk away with points on that drive, but at least, you know, a good chunk of minutes did come off the clock.
1: A little over 4 minutes off the clock, as it's now 3:55 to go in the fourth. And Lebanon Trail has just a single timeout. So they are not able to stop the clock but one more time tonight. Sewell drops it as he's getting ready to punt. Now he's going to try to run near side of the 45, near the 50s out of bounds, and he's going to lose a couple yards. and another North Mesquite mistake, and Lebanon Trail takes over in Stallion territory at the 48.
0: You know, we talked about in the first half, Tyler, it felt like nothing could go wrong for the Stallions. It was almost like even the busted plays were a gain of seven, and it was just right place at the right time, everything going right. And now in the second half, it really honestly feels like the complete opposite. It feels like nothing is going right for the Stallions. A lot of self-inflicted wounds there, just mistakes that could be avoided, and has really cost the Stallions dearly. You hope it doesn't cost them the game and allows Lebanon Trail to come back and win.
1: A flip to Gibson in motion left to right, and he stumbles on his own and loses 4 yards as his knee hit the turf. That's a lucky play there a little bit for North Mesquite that Gibson lost his footing, but it helps him out to make it second and 14 as the Stallions try to hold on homecoming night.
0: Lebanon Trail going to have to continue to go hurry up offense here. 3.5 to go, down 14.
1: 35-21 our score, and it's Michael Hatch, the quarterback, takes this low snap. Quick toss to the outside, and in stride hits Robertson, eludes one tackle, kind of half hopped over a low tackle, and then hit hard by Xavier Parrish. The senior linebackers had a great game tonight, Xavier Parrish.
0: And that tackle made inbound, so the clock will continue to run. 3rd and 4 now for Lebanon Trail.
1: Two receivers each side, and Hatch takes another low snap, and he'll try to run. Angles to his left, he'll have the first down inside the 37 to the 36. He'll pick up 6 yards.
0: The clock will stop momentarily until they move the chains.
1: Luckily, they wind it pretty quickly.
0: Yeah,
1: the
0: they officials. Sure did. I'm Lebanon Trail. I'm asking for about 4 seconds back.
1: Yeah. Hatch looking for a quick toss, but no one was alert to the call, and Hatch looks towards the sideline saying, I thought the play was something else.
0: Well, a little bit of miscommunication there between quarterback and wide receiver, and a lot of times, if the cornerback is playing off, you want your wide receiver to run a stop route, and if the cornerback is playing tight, you want your wide receiver to run a go and try to get that one-on-one battle, and that time the quarterback and wide receiver not on the same page.
1: 2nd and 10 after that incomplete pass. Lebanon Trail breaks the huddle with 15 on the play clock. Match with Kamari Jones to his left in the backfield. 4 receivers. And Hatch looks to his left side now over the middle. Has a man open and hits him. Stumbling to the ground at the 20 but making the diving catch. Hayes Wilson, his first of the game. His 4th of the season is a big one. First down, Trailblazers with 2:25 left in this fourth quarter.
0: It's a big catch there by Wilson. Again, that was not easy. Good diving effort there.
1: Blitz from the Stallions. Hatch heaves it towards the end zone, one-on-one, and batted away by the Stallion corner, Aiden Redmond. Incomplete. Well, 2nd and 10.
0: I like the idea there by the Lebanon Trail coaching staff. You got to score quick, so it's 1st and 10. Let's see if we can go ahead and get one here in the deep corner of the end zone. Not a bad ball there by Hatch, but really good coverage there by the cornerback for the Stallions to knock that ball away. And now 2nd and 10, just over 2 minutes to go. Lebanon Trail trailing 35-21.
1: Lucas Robertson was the intended target. He's their big frame receiver that can go up and get a high football, but Redmond leapt with him, able to knock it away. Hatch going to run a QB draw, and he's hit at the line of scrimmage, leans forward for a yard, but that was a great stop up front. Gomez and Fontenot combining on the tackle there for North Mesquite, and that brings us to the 2-minute timeout with a 3rd down coming up for Lebanon Trail. North Mesquite leads 35-21. 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
1: Back here at Memorial Stadium, Tyler Sloan and Matt Cain with you. 3rd and 9 for Lebanon Trail at the North Mesquite 19-yard line. It's a 35-21 Stallions lead. It's a Stallions defense. If they can make this stand here, well, almost be victory formation time. Lebanon trail with one timeout left. This would all but end it if the Stallions can –

0: hold Lebanon trail in these next two plays from gaining 9 yards. Sally's trying to win on homecoming ahead of next week's district opener on the road against W.T. White. Stallions will be in play likely for one of those last couple of playoff spots in the district. Potential that second to last week of the season against Mesquite, the rivalry game could mean a lot this year. Love that it's being played at the end of October again. Third and 9, Hatch in the shotgun, takes a snap, and it's a fake flip to Gibson. Instead, he'll throw end zone on the post route. He had his man, and then he lost it, and it falls incomplete as Redmond Dovin nearly picked it off on the ricochet. I thought that was going to be held on for a touchdown, but the receiver, Chikoye, could not hold it in his chest. It just held there for a second and then popped right out.
1: Yeah, an incredible throw there by Hatch. He had a defender right in his face. And you have to wonder if the footsteps from the safety were in the mind of the receiver, knowing that you're about to get hit if you catch this ball, and if that's what eventually caused the drop. But again, you can't ask much more of your quarterback there. Hatch delivering that ball. 5 on the play clock here. Lebanon Trail going to have to snap this in a hurry.
0: Yeah, they don't want to use that last time out. 1 on the play clock. They get the snap off in time. 4th and 9. Have to have the first down. Hatch scrambling to his right. Pressure on him. Throws as he's being brought down. It's incomplete. The final stop made by North Mesquite. And the key quarterback pressure there at the end of the game from Jacob Garcia, I believe, making the play.
1: And let's go back to that drop touchdown pass, Tyler. I mean, the difference in it being a 35-28 game with a minute 45 to go versus now you don't catch that. Now you're down 14, and the Stallions should be able just to take a knee and get close to getting out of here. Lebanon Trail only has 1 timeout left.
0: Yeah, the best they could hope for is the ball with 15 seconds left or so, but needing 2 scores. And it was actually Alfred Adomi who made that tackle, 33 instead of 73, or the almost tackle, the QB pressure, to disrupt that last play, a key play there from Adomi, the junior. Under center Palacios, they will run a forward play looking for a first down to end things, and it's Barry dragged down at the 21. Lebanon Trail yet to use their timeout, a minute 33 and ticking on the game clock.
1: So North Mesquite should be able to just take a knee.
0: It's almost there mathematically, and sometimes you say be conservative because if they get the ball back with 10 seconds left, it's no big deal.
1: Right.
0: But we'll see what the Stallions do. 20 on the play clock with a minute 15 on the game clock. So take this down to 55 seconds. They now reach the line of scrimmage. 8 on the play clock. Palacios, 1 last check at his wristband on his right forearm. 2 and 1, and there's a snap. Perfect use of the play clock, and there's Barry angling outside at the 30. Takes some contact. Brought down, and he has the first down. Just inched forward enough. Malcolm Barry picks it up, and that will dust things off. Only one more play needs to be run, and it'll be a play that every football player loves, victory formation.
1: So it wasn't a pretty second half for the Stallions, but they're still going to walk out of here with the victory, their first win of the season on homecoming night, and it's really due in large part to that impressive first half performance they had both on offense and defense.
0: They snapped the ball, and Palacios takes the knee. They didn't need to score in the second half. The first half damage was all they needed. Those 5 first half touchdowns, and 35-21, North Mesquite defeats Frisco Lebanon Trail here tonight. Before we go, just want to thank, of course, Patrick Ross at Master Control, doing such great work behind the scenes. Of course, Gavin Figgard and David Antrobus, our on-site technical producers. Marcus Olson, one of our broadcast students, was in here helping out the broadcast tonight. Of course, Gil Palmer, our spotter and contest director. Our station manager, Chandra Tharp. We get technical assistance from the district from Jeremy Lewis and crew. Sabrina Smith is our chief communications officer in the district. And our superintendent of schools, Dr. Angel Rivera. From all of us here at KEOM, I'm Tyler Sloan. One final time, your final score. North Mesquite 35, Frisco Lebanon Trail 21. Have a great rest of your Friday.
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0: 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Mesquite ISD invites area realtors to sign up for their Realtor Connection email list. 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
1: Man, this morning I coughed up a knight, a pawn, and a bishop. 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

0: 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I caught it the other day, and it really made me appreciate how far science has come along. 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They provide insight on medical discoveries while covering a broad range of science topics designed to stimulate our thinking, questioning, and appreciation for how science affects our health. In my house, every Saturday and Sunday at 6:45 in the morning and 10:45 at night, medical discovery news is on and loud.
1: I'll set an alarm. Oh, I'm definitely tuning into KAOM tonight.
0: Good call. But seriously, go see a doctor about that cough.

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1: Teacher Lauren Johnson returned all the graded essays but one. 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

0: 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We will have the link to registration and more information on our community calendar page of our website, KEOM.FM.
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3: For drugs like this that we're talking about, like Percocet, Vicodin, the best thing that you can do is actually take it back to the pharmacy. In almost all cases, pharmacies are happy to take back unused medications. I think it's part of their business, and they should. If they refuse, you can try another pharmacy. You could also, there are national take-back days. They happen about twice a year, and I wouldn't be surprised if they start to happen more often now. But you can often go to a, you know, fire department or a local sheriff department and drop off unused medications there.
2: Flushing is not advised for most drugs because of concerns that trace amounts of drugs can end up in the water supply. 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
1: Imagine a disease that affects more than 10 million Americans. More than AIDS, Parkinson's, ALS, MS, and muscular dystrophy combined. Yet few know its name. Some years ago, my mom was diagnosed with breast cancer. And after surgery, she developed lymphedema, LE, a cruel and chronic disease affecting 10 million Americans that occurs when the lymphatic system is compromised, leaving one with a lifetime of severe swelling and pain. What we found out later is its severity might have been lessened or possibly even prevented if only we were better informed. That's why I'm urging anyone facing cancer treatment to get educated, talk to your doctor, make it part of your cancer conversation. And if you have LE, share your story. 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

0: 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Tickets are $25 each or $20 each if you buy at least five. This is a unique raffle because the organization even covers the cost of the taxes for the winner. 100% of the proceeds go back to the nonprofits they support in assisting domestic violence victims, children's advocacy, food insecurity, homelessness, and supporting people with special needs. Tickets are on sale until noon on Monday, September 21st, and the drawing will be held at 12:30. We have the link to get your tickets linked on the KEOM community calendar. 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
1: Some people would call him a loser. He ran for state office. He was beaten. He started a business. He failed. He ran for Congress. He lost. He was nominated for vice president. He lost again. But he knew only those who never tried are the real losers. And Abraham Lincoln was no loser. Persistence. Pass it on. 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
1: He was just a teenager when his father died in a robbery. 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He imagined a world of truth, justice, and the American way. Through his loss, Jerry Siegel imagined a new hero. His imagination created Superman. Imagination. Pass it on. 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
1: And now the KEOM Community Calendar. The Immigrant is on stage at the Rockwall Community Playhouse now through Sunday, September 27th. Based on a true story, The Immigrant is set in rural central Texas in the year 1909 and concerns a young Russian-Jewish immigrant couple and the local couple who took them in. Performances are Friday and Saturday evenings at 7:30, Sunday afternoons at 2. The Mesquite Association of Retired School Employees invites all retired school personnel in the area to their first meeting of the school year. It's their We're Not Going Back to School party, and will begin with a meet and greet with coffee, snacks, and conversation at 9:30, then a fun program with John Klein at 10 o'clock. The meeting will be held at the MISD Professional Development Center on Motley Drive. Rockwall will celebrate North Texas Giving Day this coming Thursday with their Rock the Block event. From 5 to 7:30, you can support local nonprofit organizations while enjoying live music, family-friendly activities, and giveaways. It will be at the Harbor in Rockwall. Join Mesquite Parks and Recreation on Saturday, September 19th for the Family Fish Event. From 9 to noon, you and the family can enjoy a morning of fishing at City Lake Park. And the first 100 kids 17 and under will have the chance to receive a free fishing rod. There will also be a competition for the shortest fish and the longest fish. And participants can keep any fish they catch. Bring your own bait and tackle. Admission is free. The next teen turnout is coming up next Saturday. This is part of Mesquite's Real Texas Teens initiative that empowers youth with opportunities for personal growth and community engagement. This free event includes music, an open gym, food, video games, and more. 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

0: 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The Spectacular Follies are hosting auditions Saturday, September 26th for their upcoming holiday show. 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
1: Exploring science in the sea. If you dig into the sand below the tide line along many of the world's beaches, there's a chance you'll dig up some potatoes. They're small, fuzzy, and fragile, but they're not the kind of spuds you serve with butter and sour cream. Instead, they're sea potatoes, a type of sea urchin, smaller cousins of the ones with long, painful spines. A typical sea potato is maybe 2 or 3 inches long. It's encased in a thin shell known as a test. The shell is shaped a bit like a heart, hence the potato's other name, heart urchin. A pattern on one side of the shell forms the outline of a sea star, another of the sea potato's relatives. Soon after it hatches, a sea potato burrows a few inches into the sand at the bottom of shallow coastal waters. It then spends the rest of its life there. It excavates a small den with side pockets for air and wastes. The den is lined with a layer of mucus. Small yellow hair-like spines lie flat against the sea potato's back. They trap air so the animal doesn't drown. Tube feet push it through the sediments at about an inch per day. As it moves, the critter funnels the sand into its mouth. Its digestive system then filters out the goodies, algae, the remains of dead animals, and nutrients from the sand itself. The shells of thousands of dead sea potatoes sometimes wash up on the beach, the result of extreme weather or some other big shock. Otherwise, they're seldom seen, hidden in the sand just offshore. Science in the Sea is a production of the University of Texas Marine Science Institute at Port Aransas. I'm Holly Brawley.

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Mesquite Parks and Recreation invites you to bring your family to enjoy their next movie in the park on Saturday, September 12th. 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
1: 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The Immigrant is on stage at the Rockwall Community Playhouse

now through Sunday, September 27th. Based on a true story, The Immigrant is set in rural central Texas in the year 1909 and concerns a young Russian-Jewish immigrant couple and the local couple who took them in. Performances are Friday and Saturday evenings at 7:30, Sunday afternoons at 2. The Mesquite Association of Retired School Employees invites all retired school personnel in the area to their first meeting of the school year. It's their We're Not Going Back to School party, and will begin with a meet and greet with coffee, snacks, and conversation at 9:30, then a fun program with John Klein at 10 o'clock. The meeting will be held at the MISD Professional Development Center on Motley Drive. Rockwall will celebrate North Texas Giving Day this coming Thursday with their Rock the Block event. From 5 to 7:30, you can support local nonprofit organizations while enjoying live music, family-friendly activities, and giveaways. It will be at the harbor in Rockwall. Join Mesquite Parks and Recreation on Saturday, September 19th for the Family Fish Event. From 9 to noon, you and the family can enjoy a morning of fishing at City Lake Park. And the first 100 kids 17 and under will have the chance to receive a free fishing rod. There will also be a competition for the shortest fish and the longest fish. And participants can keep any fish they catch. Bring your own bait and tackle. Admission is free. The next teen turnout is coming up next Saturday. This is part of Mesquite's Real Texas Teens initiative that empowers youth with opportunities for personal growth and community engagement. This free event includes music, an open gym, food, video games, and more. It will be from 6 until 8 at Dunford Recreation Center. We have links to more information on these and other activities on our website. 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I'm Patrick Ross.

0: TSN News. Good evening. I'm Steve Randall. Today marks 25 years since the September 11th terror attacks, and Americans are still seeing the effects when they travel. After 9/11, passenger and baggage screening became far more extensive. Travelers faced tougher ID requirements, and the federal air marshal program expanded. Here's News Nation's Margaret Chadbourne.
1: Perhaps the most noticeable shift, the presence of the Transportation Security Administration.
2: Before 9/11, TSA did not exist. TSA was created in response to 9/11, so that put a greater emphasis on security and security operations at the airport.
1: Congress created the TSA 2 months after 9/11, an agency that's made up of 60,000 workers and is part of the Department of Homeland Security. Flight crews took on added security responsibilities. Cockpit doors were reinforced, and access to the flight deck was also restricted.
0: And some of those rules are now beginning to ease. Travelers no longer have to remove their shoes as regular checkpoints, though carry-on liquids limit remain in place, and they're also considering whether some of those pre-checked passengers could eventually bring full water bottles through security. And speaking of Texas, Democratic U.S. Senate candidate James Tallarico is taking a position on gun ownership.
3: The Democratic Senate candidate says that if elected, he'll back an assault weapons ban. The NRA says this is proof that Tallarico is not the moderate that some make him out to be.
4: We're seeing his true colors shine through, like supporting a California-style, quote-unquote, assault weapons ban.
3: Spokesman Justin Davis says that a gun ban is out of step with what Americans want. He points to new numbers showing that gun sales are surging. Since 2020, there are over 20 million new gun owners. In San Antonio, Michael Board, TSN News.
0: Meanwhile, a different kind of transportation is taking flight in Texas. Air taxis are now being tested as part of a new pilot program called Project Nexus.
5: This is a new era of transportation. And what we're doing now is to test how that's going to work.
0: And TxDOT says the long-term goal is to connect urban centers, rural communities, and states. First round of flights will not carry passengers. Instead, they're going to collect data, study the routes, and see if these aircraft could eventually fit into airspace. And you might be looking for something to do this weekend, and if your family's up to Trekkies, a festival in Texas just might be right up your alley. Garland is hosting the It Came From Texas Film Festival Saturday. They're celebrating 60 years of Star Trek by showing some episodes of the original series, The Wrath of Khan, and 2009 movie. Garland Cultural Arts Director Amy Rosenthal says it's happening at the Plaza Theater in the downtown square. It's $55, but Mayor Pro Tem Chris Ott says, well, the Garland Central Library will have free displays, blooper reels, workshops, and a class called Klingon 101. This is TSN News.
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0: Wayne Mullen used the 25th anniversary of the 9/11 attacks to warn that other attack strikes is a question of when, not if. He said sanctuary cities make the job harder by limiting federal immigration enforcement. Trump administration released 71 declassified daily briefs from that period. The CIA said the papers show analysis trying to warn policymakers about Al-Qaeda and Osama bin Laden with limited incomplete intelligence. Iran answered U.S. strikes this week by firing missiles at American airbase in Jordan. The acting Navy secretary said some of the aircraft was damaged and Tehran still fields missiles and drones capable of hitting U.S. forces. A leaked State Department fact sheet obtained by the Secretary of State Marco Rubio calls Mexican drug cartels a direct danger to American security. And some post 9/11 airport rules may be easing. I'm Steve Randall, TSN News.

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1: 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I'm Dr. David Neasel.
2: And I'm Dr. Norbert Herzog. Protecting our brain is a layer that keeps out toxins from elsewhere in the body. A recent study of athletes found that this blood-brain barrier was leaky in those engaged in contact sports, allowing harmful materials into the brain.
1: It explains why athletes who have repeated head injuries develop symptoms of traumatic encephalopathy syndrome. It's a long-term cognitive decline that develops into chronic traumatic encephalopathy. By then, there's memory loss, poor decision-making, balance problems, tremors, and other motor neuron symptoms.
2: In the study, researchers set out to test whether changes in the blood-brain barrier could be used to detect this form of brain injury in a group of retired athletes who played in contact sports, such as rugby, football, and boxing.
1: They were injected with dye and given an MRI scan along with athletes in non-contact sports. Athletes whose brain barrier was not leaky would be able to stop the dye from entering the brain. Researchers saw that athletes in contact sports had compromised barriers, even years after they had retired.
2: They saw the same kind of damage in MRI scans of dead athletes with the disease. The study shows a strong link between contact sports and higher risk for blood-brain barrier diseases. When toxins and inflammatory proteins enter the brain, a cascade of events can damage and kill brain cells.
1: The MRI could be an early predictor of whether an athlete will develop brain diseases in the future. This way, early treatment could maybe slow or prevent the disease from advancing.
2: We are Drs. David Neasel and Norbert Herzog at UTMB and Quinnipiac University, where biomedical discoveries shape the future of medicine. For much more and our disclaimer, go to medicaldiscoverynews.com or listen to our podcast on your favorite podcast service.

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1: Stardate September 12th. The roster of constellations includes some weird and wonderful creatures. There's a dragon, a unicorn, and two centaurs. But perhaps the weirdest of all is Capricornus, the sea goat. It's half goat and half fish. It's associated with the god Pan, who was half goat and half man. The story says that he was about to be attacked by the monster Typhon, so he jumped into the water to escape. At the same time, he tried to transform himself into a fish to speed his getaway. But he botched the spell and turned his human half into a fish, but kept the half that was a goat. The constellation is low in the southeast as darkness falls at this time of year. Its brightest stars form a wide triangle. None of the sea goat stars is all that bright, though, so you need a fairly dark sky to make them out. The brightest forms the left point of the triangle. It's known as Deneb Algidi, the tail of the goat. It's actually a system of at least two stars. One is about twice as big and heavy as the sun and shines several times brighter. The other is a lot like the sun. The stars orbit each other about once a day. As they do, each one passes in front of the other for a bit. When the fainter star crosses the brighter one, the system's overall brightness drops by about a quarter. That's just enough for a skilled observer to notice with the eye alone. A slight flicker in one of the night sky's oddest creatures. We have more skywatching tips and much more about the cosmos in Stardate magazine. Details at stardate.org. I'm Billy Henry.

0: TSN News. Good evening. I'm Steve Randall. Today marks 25 years since the September 11th terror attacks, and Americans are still seeing the effects when they travel. After 9/11, passenger and baggage screening became far more extensive. Travelers faced tougher ID requirements, and the federal air marshal program expanded. Here's News Nation's Margaret Chadbourne.
1: Perhaps the most noticeable shift, the presence of the Transportation Security Administration.
2: Before 9/11, TSA did not exist. TSA was created in response to 9/11, so that put a greater emphasis on security and security operations at the airport.
1: Congress created the TSA 2 months after 9/11, an agency that's made up of 60,000 workers and is part of the Department of Homeland Security. Flight crews took on added security responsibilities. Cockpit doors were reinforced, and access to the flight deck was also restricted.
0: And some of those rules are now beginning to ease. Travelers no longer have to remove their shoes as regular checkpoints, though carry-on liquids limit remain in place, and they're also considering whether some of those pre-checked passengers could eventually bring full water bottles through security. And speaking of Texas, Democratic U.S. Senate candidate James Tallarico is taking a position on gun ownership.
3: The Democratic Senate candidate says that if elected, he'll back an assault weapons ban. And the NRA says this is proof that Tallarico is not the moderate that some make him out to be.
4: We're seeing his true color shine through, like supporting a California-style, quote-unquote, assault weapons ban.
3: Spokesman Justin Davis says that a gun ban is out of step with what Americans want. He points to new numbers showing that gun sales are surging. Since 2020, there are over 20 million new gun owners. In San Antonio, Michael Board, TSN News.
0: Meanwhile, a different kind of transportation is taking flight in Texas. Air taxis are now being tested as part of a new pilot program called Project Nexus.
5: This is a new era of transportation. And what we're doing now is to test how that's going to work.
0: And TxDOT says the long-term goal is to connect urban centers, rural communities, and states. First round of flights will not carry passengers. Instead, they're going to collect data, study the routes, and see if these aircraft could eventually fit into airspace. And you might be looking for something to do this weekend, and if your family's up to Trekkies, a festival in Texas just might be right up your alley. Garland is hosting the It Came From Texas Film Festival Saturday. They're celebrating 60 years of Star Trek by showing some episodes of the original series, The Wrath of Khan, and 2009 movie. Garland Cultural Arts Director Amy Rosenthal says it's happening at the Plaza Theater in the downtown square. It's $55, but Mayor Pro Tem Chris Ott says, well, the Garland Central Library will have free displays, blooper reels, workshops, and a class called Klingon 101. This is TSN News.
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0: Secretary Mark Wayne Mullen used the 25th anniversary of the 9/11 attacks to warn that other attack strikes is a question of when, not if. He said sanctuary cities make the job harder by limiting federal immigration enforcement. Trump administration released 71 declassified daily briefs from that period. The CIA said the papers show analysis trying to warn policymakers about Al-Qaeda and Osama bin Laden with limited incomplete intelligence. Iran answered U.S. strikes this week by firing missiles at American airbase in Jordan. The acting Navy secretary said some of the aircraft was damaged and Tehran still fields missiles and drones capable of hitting U.S. forces. A leaked State Department fact sheet obtained by the Secretary of State Marco Rubio calls Mexican drug cartels a direct danger to American security. And some post 9/11 airport rules may be easing. I'm Steve Randall, TSN News.
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3: Have you ever been watching a movie and noticed there's something in the scene that just doesn't really belong? The one that stands out to me is the scene from The Gladiator from the year 2000, which is set in AD 180. But if you look closely, an airplane is flying over. I'm sure you can think of some others. Well, there is a word for occurrences like this. Anachronistic. Anachronistic means something that is out of place in time. It could be an object, a person, an idea, or even a word or expression that seems to belong in another era. The word has its roots in ancient Greek. Chronos means time, and ana can mean up, back, or again. The Greek word that eventually gave us anachronism had the idea of being late or making a mistake about when something happened. In fact, when anachronism first appeared in English in the 1600s, it referred specifically to an error in chronology, basically getting the timing wrong. Over time, its meaning expanded to include anything that seems to belong in the wrong time period. Now, anachronisms aren't just mistakes in movies. They can happen in real life, too. Imagine walking into a modern office and finding someone using a typewriter. Or showing up at a high-tech recording studio and finding a reel-to-reel player. Even language can become anachronistic. Words and expressions that were once completely normal can eventually sound like they belong in another era. Like, for most people, wouldn't it be strange to be invited to sit in the parlor of someone's house? It just feels like it's from another era, right? So, the next time you see or hear something that seems completely out of place in time, you know the word to use: anachronistic. And that's our wondrous word this week.

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1: Exploring science in the sea. If you dig into the sand below the tide line along many of the world's beaches, there's a chance you'll dig up some potatoes. They're small, fuzzy, and fragile, but they're not the kind of spuds you serve with butter and sour cream. Instead, they're sea potatoes, a type of sea urchin, smaller cousins of the ones with long, painful spines. A typical sea potato is maybe 2 or 3 inches long. It's encased in a thin shell known as a test. The shell is shaped a bit like a heart, hence the potato's other name, heart urchin. A pattern on one side of the shell forms the outline of a sea star, another of the sea potato's relatives. Soon after it hatches, a sea potato burrows a few inches into the sand at the bottom of shallow coastal waters. It then spends the rest of its life there. It excavates a small den with side pockets for air and wastes. The den is lined with a layer of mucus. Small yellow hair-like spines lie flat against the sea potato's back. They trap air so the animal doesn't drown. Tube feet push it through the sediments at about an inch per day. As it moves, the critter funnels the sand into its mouth. Its digestive system then filters out the goodies, algae, the remains of dead animals, and nutrients from the sand itself. The shells of thousands of dead sea potatoes sometimes wash up on the beach, the result of extreme weather or some other big shock. Otherwise, they're seldom seen, hidden in the sand just offshore. Science in the Sea is a production of the University of Texas Marine Science Institute at Port Aransas. I'm Holly Brawley.

0: TSN News. Good evening. I'm Steve Randall. Today marks 25 years since the September 11th terror attacks, and Americans are still seeing the effects when they travel. After 9/11, passenger and baggage screening became far more extensive. Travelers faced tougher ID requirements, and the federal air marshal program expanded. Here's News Nation's Margaret Chadbourne.
1: Perhaps the most noticeable shift, the presence of the Transportation Security Administration.
2: Before 9/11, TSA did not exist. TSA was created in response to 9/11, so that put a greater emphasis on security and security operations at the airport.
1: Congress created the TSA 2 months after 9/11, an agency that's made up of 60,000 workers and is part of the Department of Homeland Security. Flight crews took on added security responsibilities. Cockpit doors were reinforced, and access to the flight deck was also restricted.
0: And some of those rules are now beginning to ease. Travelers no longer have to remove their shoes as regular checkpoints, though carry-on liquids limit remain in place, and they're also considering whether some of those pre-checked passengers could eventually bring full water bottles through security. And speaking of Texas, Democratic U.S. Senate candidate James Tallarico is taking a position on gun ownership.
3: The Democratic Senate candidate says that if elected, he'll back an assault weapons ban. The NRA says this is proof that Tallarico is not the moderate that some make him out to be.
4: We're seeing his true color shine through, like supporting a California-style, quote-unquote, assault weapons ban.
3: Spokesman Justin Davis says that a gun ban is out of step with what Americans want. He points to new numbers showing that gun sales are surging. Since 2020, there are over 20 million new gun owners. In San Antonio, Michael Board, TSN News.
0: Meanwhile, a different kind of transportation is taking flight in Texas. Air taxis are now being tested as part of a new pilot program called Project Nexus.
5: This is a new era of transportation, and what we're doing now is to test how that's going to work.
0: And TxDOT says the long-term goal is to connect urban centers, rural communities, and states. First round of flights will not carry passengers. Instead, they're going to collect data, study the routes, and see if these aircraft could eventually fit into airspace. And you might be looking for something to do this weekend, and if your family's up to Trekkies, a festival in Texas just might be right up your alley. Garland is hosting the It Came From Texas Film Festival Saturday. They're celebrating 60 years of Star Trek by showing some episodes of the original series, The Wrath of Khan, and 2009 movie. Garland Cultural Arts Director Amy Rosenthal says it's happening at the Plaza Theater in the downtown square. It's $55, but Mayor Pro Tem Chris Ott says, well, the Garland Central Library will have free displays, blooper reels, workshops, and a class called Klingon 101. This is TSN News.
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2: Security Secretary Mark Wayne Mullen used the 25th anniversary of the 9/11 attacks to warn that other attack strikes is a question of when, not if. He said sanctuary cities make the job harder by limiting federal immigration enforcement. Trump administration released 71 declassified daily briefs from that period. The CIA said the papers show analysis trying to warn policymakers about Al-Qaeda and Osama bin Laden with limited incomplete intelligence. Iran answered to U.S. strikes this week by firing missiles at American airbase in Jordan. The acting Navy Secretary said some of the aircraft was damaged and Tehran still fields missiles and drones capable of hitting U.S. forces. A leaked State Department fact sheet obtained by the Secretary of State Marco Rubio calls Mexican drug cartels a direct danger to American security. And some post 9/11 airport rules may be easing. I'm Steve Randall, TSN News.

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1: From the Switch Energy Alliance, this is Earth Date. A large manatee can top 1,000 pounds and eat 15% of its weight in seagrass each day. That may sound hardy, but manatees are actually very sensitive. There are three species, all adapted only to the constant warm water of the tropics. But the West Indian manatee has found a way to survive Florida winters by taking advantage of the state's geology. As temperatures drop, manatees leave coastal waters and swim up rivers toward headwater springs. Florida has hundreds of springs, more than any other state, and some are huge, pumping out millions of gallons a day. The springs are fed by rainwater that percolates through Florida's limestone bedrock, flows underground, is heated by geothermal energy, then emerges to form warm, clear pools that feed rivers. The spring pools are home to large ecosystems of many species, including, in winter, manatees, who come by the hundreds to spend the cold months lounging and eating. Like so many things in nature, the springs are under pressure from human development. Florida cities and agriculture pull water from the aquifer, reducing flow into the pools. Fertilizer seeps into the groundwater and enters the springs, clogging them with algae. Despite that, the manatees' numbers are increasing due to conservation efforts by Florida preservation groups. A success story of shared resource use that can hopefully sustain these remarkable creatures long into the future. I'm Scott Tinker.
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0: Diana Ross and Marvin Gaye with My Mistake Was to Love You.
1: It's Time Rewind for September 12th. In 1974, on the first day of school in Boston, violence erupts over court-ordered busing. School buses carrying African-American students are pelted with eggs, bricks, and bottles, and police in combat gear fight to control angry white protesters besieging the schools. This is the day in 1977 that anti-apartheid leader Stephen Biko dies of head trauma inflicted by South African police days earlier during an interrogation. With a blend of comedy and music, the Monkees TV show debuts on NBC on this day in 1966.

0: on the tube in 1978. The sitcom Taxi, starring Judd Hirsch and Danny DeVito. Born on this day, explorer Henry Hudson, singer and actress Jennifer Hudson, no relation, actress Linda Gray of Dallas fame, and retired basketball all-star Yao Ming. That's Time Rewind. I'm David Mendel.
1: I'm Martha with a reminder that the Mesquite Association of Retired School Employees invite all retired school personnel in the area to go to their first meeting of the school year. It's their We're Not Going Back to School party, and it's going to be on Monday at the MISD Professional Development Center. They'll start with a meet and greet with coffee, snacks, and conversation starting at 9:30, and then have a fun program featuring John Klein at 10. For all the details, you can look on the community calendar on our website, KEOM. FM. 88.5 We are expecting a sunny and hot day with a high climbing to near 100. The heat index value will feel more like 106, and winds will be coming from the south around 10 miles per hour. Overnight, a little cooler with a low dropping to the upper 70s with mostly clear skies. Tomorrow, more of the same. I hope you like today's forecast. Well, it's sunny and hot with a high near 100. In Mesquite, it's 82 at 916, and we're going back to 1990 now with a remake of I'm Not in Love by Will DePower.

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1: TSN News. Good evening. I'm Steve Randall. Today marks 25 years since the September 11th terror attacks, and Americans are still seeing the effects when they travel. After 9/11, passenger and baggage screening became far more extensive. Travelers faced tougher ID requirements, and the federal air marshal program expanded. Here's News Nation's Margaret Chadbourne.
2: Perhaps the most noticeable shift, the presence of the Transportation Security Administration.
3: Before 9/11, TSA did not exist. TSA was created in response to 9/11, so that put a greater emphasis on security and security operations at the airport.
2: Congress created the TSA 2 months after 9/11, an agency that's made up of 60,000 workers and is part of the Department of Homeland Security. Flight crews took on added security responsibilities. Cockpit doors were reinforced, and access to the flight deck was also restricted.
1: And some of those rules are now beginning to ease. Travelers no longer have to remove their shoes as regular checkpoints. They'll carry on liquids limit remain in place, and they're also considering whether some of those pre-checked passengers could eventually bring full water bottles through security. And speaking of Texas, Democratic U.S. Senate candidate James Tallarico is taking a position on gun ownership.
4: The Democratic Senate candidate says that if elected, he'll back an assault weapons ban. The NRA says this is proof that Tallarico is not the moderate that some make him out to be.
5: We're seeing his true color shine through, like supporting a California-style, quote-unquote, assault weapons ban.
4: Spokesman Justin Davis says that a gun ban is out of step with what Americans want. He points to new numbers showing that gun sales are surging. Since 2020, there are over 20 million new gun owners. In San Antonio, Michael Board, TSN News.
1: Meanwhile, a different kind of transportation is taking flight in Texas. Air taxis are now being tested as part of a new pilot program called Project Nexus.
6: This is a new era of transportation, and what we're doing now is to test how that's going to work.
1: And TxDOT says the long-term goal is to connect urban centers, rural communities, and states. First round of flights will not carry passengers. Instead, they're going to collect data, study the routes,

0: and see if these aircraft could eventually fit into airspace. And you might be looking for something to do this weekend, and if your family's up to Trekkies, a festival in Texas just might be right up your alley. Garland is hosting the It Came From Texas Film Festival Saturday. They're celebrating 60 years of Star Trek by showing some episodes of the original series, The Wrath of Khan, and 2009 movie. Garland Cultural Arts Director Amy Rosenthal says it's happening at the Plaza Theater in the downtown square. It's $55, but Mayor Pro Tem Chris Ott says, well, the Garland Central Library will have free displays, blooper reels, workshops, and a class called Klingon 101. This is TSN News.
1: Looking for future leaders we can trust and believe in? 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The result? It transcends sports. It gives us hope for the future. High school sports. There's so much more than just a game. This message presented by the Texas University Interscholastic League and the Texas High School Athletic Directors Association.
0: Secretary Mark Wayne Mullen used the 25th anniversary of the 9/11 attacks to warn that other attack strikes is a question of when, not if. He said sanctuary cities make the job harder by limiting federal immigration enforcement. Trump administration released 71 declassified daily briefs from that period. The CIA said the papers show analysis trying to warn policymakers about Al-Qaeda and Osama bin Laden with limited incomplete intelligence. Iran answered to U.S. strikes this week by firing missiles at American airbase in Jordan. The acting Navy Secretary said some of the aircraft was damaged and Tehran still fields missiles and drones capable of hitting U.S. forces. A leaked State Department fact sheet obtained by the Secretary of State Marco Rubio calls Mexican drug cartels a direct danger to American security. And some post-9/11 airport rules may be easing. I'm Steve Randall, TSN News.

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I've got mine, woman, you got yours too. Just trust in me like I trust in you. As long as we've been together,

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Opening today's Fact File, I'm Gil Palmer. It's refreshing to think of cooler weather and Christmas. For generations of Americans, the arrival of the Sears Wish Book was nearly as magical as Christmas itself. Decades before major online retailers like Amazon existed, kids and adults alike thumbed through hundreds of pages filled with toys, clothing, home decor, gadgets, and other trends of the time, circling everything they hoped to see wrapped underneath the tree on Christmas morning. In fact, 40 years after Sears Roebuck and Company was founded in 1893, the mail order company decided to expand its category offerings by publishing its first ever Christmas book as a way to bring the company's wide assortment of goods straight into American homes during the holiday season, and it inspired everyday folks to wish for something bigger, brighter, and better in their everyday lives. Some earmarking pages full of Kenmore appliances, Maltese bedspreads, and tools. Or, as kids of the time did, we'd flip straight to the 100-page toy section in the back of the book. We take it for granted now, but it was truly world-changing at the time to have so many different products, 600 pages worth, at our fingertips. It was only natural for Sears to expand its catalog business as the company's product assortment continued to multiply, especially since mail order was a part of the brand's origin story. And look where we are today. Catalogs on our mobile devices. Who would have thought at that time? Closing today's Fact File, I'm Gil Palmer. And don't miss an episode by subscribing to our podcast. 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And don't forget to leave us a review.

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0: Van Halen, Love Walks In, here on KEOM, where we take you down memory lane. I hope that one brought back some good memories. We have a National Stuttering Association meeting. It's the Mesquite chapter, and they're going to host their first meeting of the school year on Thursday from 6:30 to 7:30. It will be held at the Mesquite ISD Support Center. The topic for the meeting will be Back to School, and this is for children ages 7 to 14 and their parents. Each meeting consists of a group session followed by breakout sessions for both the parents and the children. And we have details linked for you on our website, keom.fm. Just click on the community calendar button. We'll take a look at weather right after this. Stay with me. If you talk,
1: they will hear you. We all want our kids to grow up safe and healthy. So we show them how. And we tell them with honest conversations that let them know what we expect. Not just one time, but every chance we get. 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And when it comes to pain medications, opioids, they need to know that they should never be taken without a prescription and never shared with friends or family. 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Because when you talk, they hear you. 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So

was looking at the forecast for this weekend as well as next week, and it's kind of the same. All the days are going to be sunny and hot with highs in the upper 90s, close to 100. And the nights will be mostly clear with low temperatures only dropping down into the lower 70s. Currently in Mesquite, it's 85 at 1018.

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1: TSN News. Good morning. I'm Steve Randall. Our top story, drug smugglers tried it again, hiding meth and produce coming up from Mexico, but this time it didn't work. The DEA agents from DPS, Border Patrol, and Homeland Security stumped more than 2,000 pounds of meth at the border in McAllen. The load was packed inside a commercial cabbage shipment on a tractor trailer. Investigators have not said where the drugs were headed, and no arrests have been announced. The case is still open. In other news, much to the dismay of Mayor Gina Ortiz Jones, San Antonio City Council took a big step forward, trying to, should I say, big step forward toward buying a new site for the Spurs Arena downtown. Here's Eric Lycum.
2: Yesterday, council approved up to $60 million to buy the old Institute of Texan Culture site for the arena using what's called a TERS, or a Tax Increment Reinvestment Zone mechanism. It's also funding projects at San Antonio Zoo, Botanical Gardens, and Brackenridge Park with $10 million each. The vote was 7-2, with Mayor Jones and Councilmember McKee Rodriguez voting no, Terry Castillo and Rick Galvan abstaining. Jones says billionaires should entirely pay for the arena and the TERS money should go elsewhere. Eric Lycum, TSN News.
1: Meanwhile, Texas is going to be the home of an important facility for the U.S. Space Force.
3: The Space Force is setting up a global network of sites with deep space advanced radar capability. Those are ground-based sensors to monitor satellites and other objects in geosynchronous orbit around the Earth. It takes three locations. The first site in Australia has already been built. Another site will be in the United Kingdom. And the third will be in Texas. The Space Force has chosen a site near Lake Kickapoo for the facility. That's in Archer County, about 30 miles southwest of Wichita Falls. Stephen Pickering, TSN News.
1: So, how are the NFL fans feeling about the Cowboys going into this new season? Well, it's kind of all over the map.
4: They might be better than they have been, but they're not a Super Bowl team.
5: I think the test is going to be the defense. I think their division's pretty average. I think this is the year for the Cowboys to at least make the playoffs. I don't know if they get a win.
6: I think they're going to be okay on offense, provided that Dak can make good decisions. But defensively, that worries me a bit.
7: What can go wrong will go wrong.
1: Well, the Cowboys open up on the road against the Giants later on. You can hear the action at Sunday night on our sister station, 105.3 The Fan. Now, you might like your hot coffee in the morning or perhaps even hot tea, but hotter's not always better. Major study from UK finds if you have your morning coffee, you might want to take down the heat. Some researchers say your cup of coffee is hot. It increases your risk of coming down with cancer. This is TSN.
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1: The government is racing to confront the fallout after confirming that attacks on a Saudi pipeline blamed on Iran-backed militias came from its territory. Iraq pledged to investigate the attacks and dismissed one of their commanders. Houthi rebels in Yemen are advancing towards a crucial trade choke point. Attacks blamed on Iraqi militia forced the closure of the major pipeline. U.S. President Trump has held talks in Dublin with Irish President Catherine Connolly during a weekend visit, centered on a major golf tournament at his course in the Atlantic coast. Diesel prices in the U.S. have hit yet another record, soaring past $6 a gallon on average as Washington's war with Iran disrupts the world flow of fuel. And Mississippi police have arrested a man in the death of Tasia Fortune, a black woman found hanging from a tree last month. I'm Steve Randall. This is TSN News.

0: Going back to 1980 with Elton John, with Little Jeannie. Ahead of that was The Temptations. You're listening to the station that gives you music, news, sports, and more. We're KEOM 88.5 FM. And I'm Martha with a reminder that the Read, Play, Talk bus will be making stops across our community on Mesquite ISD Professional Learning Days. The next one is coming up on Monday, September 21st. 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
0: Wow, summer just keeps lingering here in the Metroplex. We're expecting sunny and hot days with a high climbing to close to 100 today and tomorrow. Those heat index values will be a triple digit, so if you do outdoor activities like mowing your lawn or hanging outside, be sure to stay hydrated and find some shade and take care of yourself. Overnight, we'll see mostly clear skies tonight and tomorrow with a low dropping to about 78. In Mesquite, it's 85 at 10:45.

I'm Martha Hoag with KEOM Local News. AT&T is denying an Iranian hacker group's claim that it knocked out the company's internet service in Dallas for several hours last Monday. The group, called APT Iran, claimed responsibility for the outage, but AT&T says it was caused by an attempted cable theft. The company says it's continuing to monitor its network. The city of Dallas remains committed to backing the controversial Flock license plate reading cameras. A representative from the company told City Council that they are creating more checks and balances to make sure the data collected is not abused. Dallas has 363 Flock cameras, and police say that so far this year, they have helped solve more than 13 murders. If today is your birthday, you share the day with some very talented classic hit artists. I'm going to focus on the ones that were born in 1940, that decade. And the list includes American singer and songwriter Barry White, who was born in 1944. His greatest success came in the 1970s as a solo singer.

Singer, and with the Love Unlimited Orchestra. Whitehead, 20 gold and 10 platinum singles, that's a lot, with worldwide record sales in excess of 100 million records. His two biggest hits are Can't Get Enough of Your Love, Babe, and You're the First, the Last, My Everything. Also in 1944, we have Colin Young from the British soul band The Foundations, who scored the 1967 number one single, Baby Now That I Found You, and the 1969 single, Build Me Up, Buttercup. The group was the first multiracial group to have a number one hit in the UK back in the 1960s. American folk and blues singer Maria Mulder was born in 1943. She had the 1974 single, Midnight at the Oasis. And while that song didn't reach the top of the charts, it was nominated for both Record of the Year and Song of the Year at the 17th Annual Grammy Awards. Wrapping up the list, we land in 1940 with Tommy Bellamy. He's from the band Redbone, who's accredited in the New York Smithsonian as the first Native American rock Cajun group to have a number one single in the United States and internationally. They brought us the 1971 single, The Witch Queen of New Orleans, and the 1974 hit single, Come and Get Your Love, which we'll hear next. This has been KEOM Local News, brought to you by Morrow & Morrow Attorneys at Law. It is now 11:58 and 86 degrees here in Mesquite.

0: from 1971, Neil Diamond with I Am, I Said. I just think a daily dose of the diamond makes life better. Glad we had that today. The City of Mesquite is hosting a free community health and wellness event coming up on Saturday, September 26th. 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
1: 88.5 Our high today will be close to 100 degrees with sunny skies. The heat index value may be as high as 106, so take care if you're spending time outdoors. Mostly clear overnight and a low dropping to around 78. This forecast repeats itself through most of next week. In Mesquite, it's 89 at 1117.

0: TSN News. Good morning. I'm Steve Randall. Our top story. Five San Antonio middle school students had to be taken to area hospitals after they ate illegal THC gummies at their charter school. Here's Eric Lycom.
1: Bexar County deputies are looking for the person or persons who brought the narcotic candies onto the campus of the Harmony School of Innovation. The five students, all between the ages of 11 and 12, got ill and were rushed to area hospitals as a precaution. All children are stable at this time. Deputies are investigating how the THC gummies got there and if an adult provided them to harm children, but do not think that was the intention. Authorities urge parents to stay alert, especially as Halloween nears. Eric Lycom, TSN News.
0: In other news, there is an alert for some counties in South Texas because of a new case of New World screwworm.
2: The insect lays its eggs in the living tissue of cows and other animals, and they can cause serious damage. The New World screwworm was first detected in Texas back in June, and both the state and federal governments have major programs underway to stop it from spreading. While it's usually found in cattle, the U.S. Department of Agriculture is now reporting the first case in a horse in Texas. It was found in a horse in Presidio County on the border with Mexico. The Texas Animal Health Commission has temporarily banned the movement of warm-blooded animals outside a designated infested zone in Presidio and Jeff Davis counties. Stephen Pickering, TSN News.
0: It's time now for a TSN Sports Minute.
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0: continues today with some big matchups across the state of Texas, the biggest being number 4 ranked Texas Longhorns hosting the number 1 team in the country, the Ohio State Buckeyes. The Longhorns are coming off a 59-7 blowout win over Texas State in a game that featured Arch Manning throwing for 305 yards and 4 touchdowns. If Texas wins, it would be their first win against an AP number 1 team since 2008. Kickoff tonight is set for 6:30, coverage on ABC. FC Dallas is getting set for a road game tonight against the Portland Timbers. Dallas is coming off a 2-1 win last week in a game that featured Santiago Moreno hitting the game winner in the 84th minute.
1: So Sarver was tearing up Next Pro last year. He's pocketed for Moreno, who straight on and scores!
0: Kickoff at 7:30, coverage on Apple TV. I'm Adam C., TSN Sports Minute.
2: Hey, there's a new study that's out that looks at the loudest states in the country, and they analyze national transportation noise data to find out which of the states had the loudest planes, trains, and automobiles. Well, guess what? Texas is right there at the top. This is TSN News.
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2: New finding has shut down a major Saudi oil pipeline, increasing concerns about energy exports and commercial shipping throughout the Red Sea and Suez Canal. Saudi officials say drone strikes from Iraq prompted the precautionary closure. And that disruption is already affecting American consumers. Nationwide average price for diesel has climbed about above $6 a gallon, while the higher gasoline cost helped push in inflation last month. Meanwhile, President Trump's in Ireland meeting with government and business leaders, promoting the U.S. as a place for foreign investment. Business incentives are attracting international companies to build American factories, and noted foreign interest in the U.S. military equipment includes Patriot missiles. And at Jackson, Mississippi, police have arrested the man after medical examiners ruled Tasha Fortunate's death a homicide. I'm Steve Randall, TSN News.

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3: Have you ever been watching a movie and noticed there's something in the scene that just doesn't really belong? The one that stands out to me is the scene from The Gladiator from the year 2000, which is set in AD 180. But if you look closely, an airplane is flying over. I'm sure you can think of some others. Well, there is a word for occurrences like this: anachronistic. Anachronistic means something that is out of place in time. It could be an object, a person, an idea, or even a word or expression that seems to belong in another era. The word has its roots in ancient Greek. Chronos means time, and ana can mean up, back, or again. The Greek word that eventually gave us anachronism had the idea of being late or making a mistake about when something happened. In fact, when anachronism first appeared in English in the 1600s, it referred specifically to an error in chronology, basically getting the timing wrong. Over time, its meaning expanded to include anything that seems to belong in the wrong time period. Now, anachronisms aren't just mistakes in movies. They can happen in real life, too. Imagine walking into a modern office and finding someone using a typewriter. Or showing up at a high-tech recording studio and finding a reel-to-reel player. Even language can become anachronistic. Words and expressions that were once completely normal can eventually sound like they belong in another era. Like, for most people, wouldn't it be strange to be invited to sit in the parlor of someone's house? It just feels like it's from another era, right? So, the next time you see or hear something that seems completely out of place in time, you know the word to use: anachronistic. And that's our wondrous word this week.

I'm Martha Hoag with KEOM Local News. Air taxis are taking to the skies over the Metroplex. The state is launching the first test flights for a pilot program, no pun intended, which has been dubbed Project Nexus. The State Transportation Department says the goal is to connect urban centers, rural communities, and neighboring states. They say these initial flights out of Fort Worth will not carry passengers. They are designed to collect data. AAA reports the national average for a gallon of regular unleaded gas is sitting at $4.31. The Texas average is $3.85. In the Dallas area, we're paying just a little more, about $3.88, which is up 26 cents from last week and 94 cents from a year ago. Some especially memorable songs were at the top of the charts on this date over the decades. In 1954, the first teen idol, who was Frank Sinatra, hit the top spot on the UK singles chart with Three Coins in the Fountain, which was his first number one in the UK. The song was also the Academy Award-winning Best Original Song of 1954. In 1963, the Beatles were at number one on the UK singles chart with She Loves You, which was the group's second number one there. The song set and surpassed several sales records, and on April 4th, 1964, it set a record as being one of the five Beatles songs that held the top five positions in the charts simultaneously. It remains the band's best-selling single in the UK and was the top-selling single of the 1960s in the UK by any artist. And in 1970, Smokey Robinson and the Miracles were at number one on the UK singles chart for the first time with Tears of the Clown. A fun fact, Stevie Wonder, who was discovered by

Miracles member Ronnie White and his producer Hank Crosby wrote the music for the song. We're going to hear it next. This has been KEOM Local News, brought to you by Mesquite Eye Associates. It is now 11:57 and 91 degrees here in Mesquite.

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1: Mr. Glass, a proud sponsor of KEOM. 972-669-0951. 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
2: And now the KEOM Community Calendar. The Immigrant is on stage at the Rockwall Community Playhouse now through Sunday, September 27th. Based on a true story, The Immigrant is set in rural central Texas in the year 1909 and concerns a young Russian-Jewish immigrant couple and the local couple who took them in. Performances are Friday and Saturday evenings at 7:30, Sunday afternoons at 2. The Mesquite Association of Retired School Employees invites all retired school personnel in the area to their first meeting of the school year. It's their We're Not Going Back to School party, and will begin with a meet and greet with coffee, snacks, and conversation at 9:30, then a fun program with John Klein at 10 o'clock. The meeting will be held at the MISD Professional Development Center on Motley Drive. Rockwall will celebrate North Texas Giving Day this coming Thursday with their Rock the Block event. From 5 to 7:30, you can support local nonprofit organizations while enjoying live music, family-friendly activities, and giveaways. It will be at the Harbor in Rockwall. Join Mesquite Parks and Recreation on Saturday, September 19th for the Family Fish Event. From 9 to noon, you and the family can enjoy a morning of fishing at City Lake Park. And the first 100 kids 17 and under will have the chance to receive a free fishing rod. There will also be a competition for the shortest fish and the longest fish. And participants can keep any fish they catch. Bring your own bait and tackle. Admission is free. The next teen turnout is coming up next Saturday. This is part of Mesquite's Real Texas Teens initiative that empowers youth with opportunities for personal growth and community engagement. This free event includes music, an open gym, food, video games, and more. It will be from 6 until 8 at Dunford Recreation Center. We have links to more information on these and other activities on our website. 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I'm Patrick Ross.
3: Checking out the KEOM weather forecast for this afternoon. Ooh, goodness, it's hot. Our high will reach close to 100 with a heat index value as high as 106. Those sunny skies are shining bright and they're going to stay clear overnight, where we'll see a low temperature drop to about 78.

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1: TSN News. Good morning. I'm Steve Randall. Our top story. Dallas police say they fixed a problem that was affecting the 911 system.
2: 911 in Dallas has the ability to receive text messages from people who want to report a problem, but police say that recently the text to 911 service was down. They say the problem has been fixed and they have reviewed and addressed all the text messages that came in during that period. They are not saying exactly what days the system was down or for how long. Dallas City Councilmember Kara Mendelson says that means it could have been down during the recent Republican convention in Dallas. She points out that a city 911 service contract with AT&T had actually expired last month, and the council voted to renew it this week. Stephen Pickering, TSN News.
1: Texas is going to be home to an important facility for the U.S. Space Force.
2: The Space Force is setting up a global network of sites with deep space advanced radar capability. Those are ground-based sensors to monitor satellites and other objects in geosynchronous orbit around the Earth. It takes three locations. The first site in Australia has already been built. Another site will be in the United Kingdom. And the third will be in Texas. The Space Force has chosen a site near Lake Kickapoo for the facility. That's in Archer County, about 30 miles southwest of Wichita Falls. Stephen Pickering, TSN News.
1: With the Republican midterm convention now wrapped up in Dallas, some are starting to think this will be the way of the future. GOP strategist Vinnie Minchillo says 4 years from now, the party in power will hold a midterm convention. He adds, though it's a little hard to judge any immediate success.
3: Will this help us win both houses of Congress back? I don't know, but I think from a fundraising point of view and from a pep rally point of view, I think it's been a pretty big success.
1: Well, there were several questions surrounding the necessity of the convention, given that none had done it like that before. But the GOP had a much better showing in November. It could change how midterms are handled by both parties. And there's a film festival in Texas this weekend celebrating the 60th birthday of an iconic sci-fi series.
4: It Came From Texas Film Festival is having a day-long celebration of Star Trek. Garland Cultural Arts Director Amy Rosenthal says this can show newcomers to Texas the state's connection to the franchise.
5: Gene Roddenberry was actually born in El Paso, but it's Texas.
4: The festival's Kelly Kitchen says the event runs from 10 a.m. to 10 p.m. Saturday at the Plaza Theater downtown.
5: Trivia's happening in here.
6: Yep.
5: So we have fun prizes, and we're going to have a costume contest.
4: The festival costs $55, but the Carlin Central Library will also have free things to do, including collectibles, blooper reels, and fan films. You can even create your own at Tribble to take home. Alan Skaya, TSN News.
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1: Russian strikes have killed 8 civilians and wounded dozens in Ukraine, according to local officials. President Putin has warned that sending European troops into Ukraine would mean direct conflict. Some AI researchers are saying the technology could kill us, and soon. But President Trump says his concern beating China in the race for technological advancement far outweighs that. Many lawmakers from both parties, however, argue Congress needs to put guardrails in place. And after the 911 terror attacks, passenger and baggage screening became far more extensive. And so some of the rules put in place are now starting to ease. Most travelers don't have to remove their shoes, and they're also considering letting some pre-checked passengers bring water bottles through security. And inflation accelerated last month and gas prices spiked in the wake of the fighting in the Middle East. I'm Steve Randall, TSN News.

0: Music, memories, and more here on 88.5 KEOM. The Mesquite Association of Retired School Employees invites all retired school personnel in the area to go to their first meeting of the school year. It's their We're Not Going Back to School party this coming Monday morning, September 14th, at the Mesquite ISD Professional Development Center. They'll start with a meet and greet with coffee, snacks, and conversation at 9:30, then have a fun program featuring comedy magician John Klein at 10 o'clock. For more information, look on the community calendar of our website, keom.fm.
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2: From the Switch Energy Alliance, this is Earth Date. A large manatee can top 1,000 pounds and eat 15% of its weight in seagrass each day. That may sound hardy, but manatees are actually very sensitive. There are three species, all adapted only to the constant warm water of the tropics. But the West Indian manatee has found a way to survive Florida winters by taking advantage of the state's geology. As temperatures drop, manatees leave coastal waters and swim up rivers toward headwater springs. Florida has hundreds of springs, more than any other state, and some are huge, pumping out millions of gallons a day. The springs are fed by rainwater that percolates through Florida's limestone bedrock, flows underground, is heated by geothermal energy, then emerges to form warm, clear pools that feed rivers. The spring pools are home to large ecosystems of many species, including, in winter, manatees, who come by the hundreds to spend the cold months lounging and eating. Like so many things in nature, the springs are under pressure from human development. Florida cities and agriculture pull water from the aquifer, reducing flow into the pools. Fertilizer seeps into the groundwater and enters the springs, clogging them with algae. Despite that, the manatees' numbers are increasing due to conservation efforts by Florida preservation groups. A success story of shared resource use that can hopefully sustain these remarkable creatures long into the future. I'm Scott Tinker.
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4: Now for a quick KEOM weather update. We'll see sunny skies this afternoon with a high climbing to near 100. The heat index value will feel as high as 106. Winds are coming from the south and southeast around 10 miles per hour.

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0: Mesquite's community leader is Mesquite ISD Radio, 88.5 KEOM. The Mesquite chapter of the National Stuttering Association will host their first meeting of the school year on Thursday, September 17th from 6:30 to 7:30 at the Mesquite ISD Student Support Center. 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Each meeting consists of a group session followed by breakout sessions for both parents and children. 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
2: Stardate September 12th. The roster of constellations includes some weird and wonderful creatures. There's a dragon, a unicorn, and two centaurs. But perhaps the weirdest of all is Capricornus, the sea goat. It's half goat and half fish. It's associated with the god Pan, who was half goat and half man. The story says that he was about to be attacked by the monster Typhon, so he jumped into the water to escape. At the same time, he tried to transform himself into a fish to speed his getaway. But he botched the spell and turned his human half into a fish, but kept the half that was a goat. The constellation is low in the southeast as darkness falls at this time of year. Its brightest stars form a wide triangle. None of the sea goat's stars is all that bright, though, so you need a fairly dark sky to make them out. The brightest forms the left point of the triangle. It's known as Deneb Algidi, the tail of the goat. It's actually a system of at least two stars. One is about twice as big and heavy as the sun and shines several times brighter. The other is a lot like the sun. The stars orbit each other about once a day. As they do, each one passes in front of the other for a bit. When the fainter star crosses the brighter one, the system's overall brightness drops by about a quarter. That's just enough for a skilled observer to notice with the eye alone. A slight flicker in one of the night sky's oddest creatures. We have more skywatching tips and much more about the cosmos in Stardate magazine. Details at stardate.org. I'm Billy Henry.
3: Looking at the KEOM weather forecast for this weekend and next week, it looks very similar every day. Sunny and hot with a high climbing into the upper 90s, close to 100 during the day, and mostly clear skies with lows dropping to the upper 70s overnight.

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0: That's HUTTASH.
1: TSN News, I'm John Mark Dempsey. Senate candidate James Tallarico is talking about gun ownership.
2: The Democratic Senate candidate says that if elected, he'll back an assault weapons ban. The NRA says this is proof that Tallarico is not the moderate that some make him out to be.
3: We're seeing his true color shine through, like supporting a California-style, quote-unquote, assault weapons ban.
2: Spokesman Justin Davis says that a gun ban is out of step with what Americans want. He points to new numbers showing that gun sales are surging. Since 2020, there are over 20 million new gun owners. In San Antonio, Michael Board, TSN News.
1: Texas commemorated those lost on 9/11 as well as the state's fallen first responders lost over the past year.
4: We will never forget the brave men and women who ran toward danger on 9/11. We marvel at the valor of the emergency first responders that day. We're also grateful for the first responders who bravely serve Texans every day.
1: The Star of Texas Awards coincide with 9/11 events. They honor first responders injured in the line of duty as well as those who made the ultimate sacrifice. The governor delivered the keynote.
4: We must also remember and embrace the culture of resiliency that we have in the United States that was on full display on 9/11, but also in the days after 9/11.
1: Abbott also spoke of educating Americans who weren't alive 25 years ago about the importance of honoring those lost on 9/11. State regulators approved another giant power line Friday. The Public Utility Commission signed off on a 370-mile extra high-voltage project aimed at the Permian Basin. Commissioners told the companies to work harder with landowners who say the towers will harm their land. The vote follows earlier approval of the state's first 765-kilovolt lines. Air taxis are taking to the skies in Texas. The state is launching the first test flights for a pilot program, which has been dubbed Project Nexus.
5: This is a new era of transportation, and what we're doing now is to test how that's going to work.
1: Adam Hammonds with TxDOT says the goal is to connect urban centers, rural communities, and neighboring states. The initial flights will not carry passengers. Google is putting 25 electric trucks on the road in Texas. They're working with an electric truck company called Nevoya. The trucks will carry cargo on Interstate 45 between Dallas and Houston. Police in Texarkana arrested a man this week for assaulting a child. They say 87-year-old Louis George is a pastor at a church, and he's been there since the 1990s. That's when the victim attended the church. College football tonight, number one Ohio State at number four Texas. Underway, Arizona State at Texas A&M. This is TSN News.
6: Meet Josh.
7: Hi, everybody.
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7: Don't get me wrong, hoops are my first love. 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
6: So when the new season begins, Josh isn't burned out on basketball. He's eager to play, and you can see the difference in his game.
8: This message presented by the Texas University Interscholastic League and the Texas High School Athletic Directors Association.
1: Iraq's government is investigating after Iran-backed militias there are accused of attacking a key Saudi oil pipeline. Drone strikes shut down Saudi Arabia's east-west pipeline, an alternative to the Strait of Hormuz. Houthi rebels in Yemen are advancing toward a crucial trade choke point. Iran and its allies are unleashing a nightmare scenario for Saudi Arabia and unsettling global markets. U.S. inflation accelerated last month as gas prices spiked in the wake of renewed fighting in the Middle East. Inflation accelerated as costs jumped 0.4% from July to August, up from an increase of just 0.1% the previous month. President Trump has touched a political nerve by saying a unified Ireland would be fantastic. The president is in Ireland. College football tonight, number 18, Tennessee at Georgia Tech. I'm John Mark Dempsey, TSN News.

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1: Romance scams, here's how they work. 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Or maybe you meet someone on a dating website or a mobile app. Soon the person wants to write to you directly or start talking on the phone. They say it's true love, but they live far away, maybe because of work or because they are in the military. Then they start asking for money. Maybe it's for a plane ticket to visit you or emergency surgery or something else urgent. Scammers of all ages and genders make fake profiles, sometimes using photos of other people, even stolen pictures of real military personnel. They build relationships. Some even pretend to plan weddings before they disappear with your money. Here's what to do. 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Never send cash or send money using gift cards, wire transfers, cryptocurrency, or a payment app to an online love interest. Once you pay this way, it's hard to get your money back. Two, pass this information on to a friend. You may not have gotten tangled up with a romance scam, but chances are you know someone who will, if they haven't already. From the Mesquite Police Department, I am Officer McMillan.
2: Checking out the KEOM weather forecast for this afternoon. Ooh, goodness, it's hot. Our high will reach close to 100 with a heat index value as high as 106. Those sunny

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1: Exploring science in the sea. If you dig into the sand below the tide line along many of the world's beaches, there's a chance you'll dig up some potatoes. They're small, fuzzy, and fragile, but they're not the kind of spuds you serve with butter and sour cream. Instead, they're sea potatoes, a type of sea urchin, smaller cousins of the ones with long, painful spines. A typical sea potato is maybe 2 or 3 inches long. It's encased in a thin shell known as a test. The shell is shaped a bit like a heart, hence the potato's other name, heart urchin. A pattern on one side of the shell forms the outline of a sea star, another of the sea potato's relatives. Soon after it hatches, a sea potato burrows a few inches into the sand at the bottom of shallow coastal waters. It then spends the rest of its life there. It excavates a small den with side pockets for air and wastes. The den is lined with a layer of mucus. Small yellow hair-like spines lie flat against the sea potato's back. They trap air so the animal doesn't drown. Tube feet push it through the sediments at about an inch per day. As it moves, the critter funnels the sand into its mouth. Its digestive system then filters out the goodies, algae, the remains of dead animals, and nutrients from the sand itself. The shells of thousands of dead sea potatoes sometimes wash up on the beach, the result of extreme weather or some other big shock. Otherwise, they're seldom seen, hidden in the sand just offshore. Science in the Sea is a production of the University of Texas Marine Science Institute at Port Aransas. I'm Holly Brawley.
2: Now for a quick KEOM weather update. We'll see sunny skies this afternoon with a high climbing to near 100. The heat index value will feel as high as 106. Winds are coming from the south and southeast around 10 miles per hour.

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2: TSN News, I'm John Mark Dempsey. A brutal heat wave is baking Texas again this weekend. Heat advisories cover Austin, Houston, Dallas-Fort Worth, and a big stretch of central Texas. Highs will push 103 to 105. It will feel even hotter. North Texas is tied for its third longest dry streak on record. Dallas-Fort Worth Airport has gone 58 days without a drop. Fire danger is up with gusty winds. A front next weekend may bring rain and a break. Until then, check on neighbors and stay inside during the peak heat. There's an alert for some counties in South Texas because of a new case of New World screwworm.
3: The insect lays its eggs in the living tissue of cows and other animals, and they can cause serious damage. The New World screwworm was first detected in Texas back in June, and both the state and federal governments have major programs underway to stop it from spreading. While it's usually found in cattle, the U.S. Department of Agriculture is now reporting the first case in a horse in Texas. It was found in a horse in Presidio County on the border with Mexico. Stephen Pickering, TSN News.
2: In the 25 years since 9/11, there has been a dramatic shift when it comes to warfare. Instead of hijacking a plane, our enemies are now using the internet to attack American infrastructure like small-town water systems,
4: which generally typically don't have the best cyber defenses up.
2: Professor Max Kilger at UT San Antonio says that cyber attacks have only become more frequent and powerful, and that he predicts will not stop. You might hear a lot of this in Texas.
5: What?
2: A new study looks at the loudest states in the country, and Texas is right there at the top of the list. The researchers analyzed national transportation noise data to find out which of the states had the loudest planes, trains, and automobiles. In Texas, we average more than 80 decibels. The quietest state, Connecticut, had only 55 decibels. Dallas police say their text to 911 system was down this week. They're not saying how long it was offline. They say the technical issue has been fixed and all the text messages they received during that period have been identified and addressed. Phone calls to 911 were not affected. Another Texas high school has to turn off its Friday night lights because it doesn't have enough players to field a team. Hull DeZeta High School in southeast Texas canceled its season in Class 2A. The varsity team only had 15 players on the roster. Hull DeZeta will field a junior varsity team. Baseball, the Astros at Tampa Bay, the Rangers at Arizona. Friday night, Rays 3, Astros 1, Diamondbacks 9, Rangers 1. This is TSN News.
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0: That's because Rick, a wheelchair quadriplegic since birth, and his father, Dick, together have competed in over 65 marathons. 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
2: President Trump says he'd like to see a reunified Ireland. The president met with Irish Prime Minister Michael Martin in Dublin and said a reunified Ireland would be, quote, fantastic. This morning in Dublin, he touted his administration's incentives to attract more international business to U.S. soil.
3: So we provided the 100% expensing, and they write off the entire cost of a factory. They write off all of their equipment, everything else in 1 year. And if you build your factory in America, you have zero tariffs to pay.
2: The president is attending a major golf tournament at his Irish golf course. 3 days after Hurricane Lowell hit Hawaii, communities are now beginning the long road to recovery.
4: It was scary because it came through the night. I survived Eva, Iniki, and also this Lowell. At night, it's a different feeling. You can't see what the mana can do.
2: College football tonight, number 12, Alabama at Kentucky. I'm John Mark Dempsey, TSN News.

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10: Looking at the KEOM weather forecast for this weekend and next week, it looks very similar every day. Sunny and hot with a high climbing into the upper 90s, close to 100 during the day, and mostly clear skies with lows dropping to the upper 70s overnight.

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1: It's Time Rewind for September 12th. In 1974, on the first day of school in Boston, violence erupts over court-ordered busing. School buses carrying African-American students are pelted with eggs, bricks, and bottles, and police in combat gear fight to control angry white protesters besieging the schools. This is the day in 1977 that anti-apartheid leader Stephen Biko dies of head trauma inflicted by South African police days earlier during an interrogation. With a blend of comedy and music, the Monkees TV show debuts on NBC on this day in 1966, new on the tube in 1978. The sitcom Taxi, starring Judd Hirsch and Danny DeVito. Born on this day, explorer Henry Hudson, singer and actress Jennifer Hudson, no relation, actress Linda Gray of Dallas fame, and retired basketball all-star Yao Ming. That's Time Rewind. I'm David Mendel.
2: Checking out the KEOM weather forecast for this afternoon. Ooh, goodness, it's hot. Our high will reach close to 100 with a heat index value as high as 106. Those sunny skies are shining bright and they're going to stay clear overnight, where we'll see a low temperature drop to about 78. 88.

0: TSN News, I'm John Mark Dempsey. U.S. Agriculture Secretary Brooke Rollins was one of the speakers at the Republican midterm convention in Dallas this week. She says the Trump administration is working to help Texas cattle ranchers.
1: Listen, cattle, the farm economy is struggling. There's no doubt inputs went way up in the last 4 years under Biden. No new trade deals around the world. Like, we're fixing all that. Lots of new trade deals. We're going to have record exports this year.
0: Rollins is from Texas. During an interview with Bloomberg, she said she does not plan to run for governor of Texas or for the U.S. Senate. With the Republican midterm convention now wrapped up in Dallas, some are starting to think that this will be the way of the future. GOP strategist Vinnie Mincio says 4 years from now, the party in power will hold the midterm convention. He adds, though, it's a little hard to judge any immediate success.
2: Will this help us win both houses of Congress back? I don't know, but I think from a fundraising point of view and from a pep rally point of view, I think it's been a pretty big success.
0: If the GOP has a much better showing in November, it could change how midterms are handled by both major parties. There's a chance that we might not see any hurricanes in the Atlantic or the Gulf this hurricane season. We're in the peak time for storms, and so far we've only seen 5 storms get names. Normally, we'd see 9 storms, and 4 of them would have become hurricanes by this time of year. AccuWeather says this hasn't happened in more than 100 years. It blames the super strong El Nino for the current situation. Google is putting 25 electric trucks on the road in Texas. The trucks will carry cargo on Interstate 45 between Dallas and Houston. Much to the dismay of Mayor Gina Ortiz Jones, the San Antonio City Council took a big step forward toward buying a site for the new Spurs Arena downtown.
3: Yesterday, council approved up to $60 million to buy the old Institute of Texan Culture site for the arena using what's called a TIRS, or a Tax Increment Reinvestment Zone mechanism. It's also funding projects at San Antonio Zoo, Botanical Gardens, and Brackenridge Park with $10 million each. The vote was 7-2, with Mayor Jones and Councilmember McKee Rodriguez voting no, Terry Castillo and Rick Galvan abstaining. Eric Lycom, TSN News.
0: The number 4 Texas Longhorns and the number 1 Ohio State Buckeyes meet tonight in a sold-out Darrell K. Royal Texas Memorial Stadium. Kickoff at 6:30. Ohio State leads the series 3-2 and has won the last 2 games. A final, Texas A&M 41, Arizona State 20. This is TSN News.
4: Teacher Lauren Johnson returned all the graded essays but one. He believed that one student was capable of more.
5: I don't believe taking the middle of the road is your philosophy. This time, write something you really believe.
4: The student wrote a new one about excellence. Instead of just grading an essay, Mr. Johnson changed a life. I am that student. I became a writer. And I wrote this to thank him.
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0: Iraq's government is investigating after an Iran-backed militias are accused of attacking a key Saudi oil pipeline. Drone strikes shut down Saudi Arabia's east-west pipeline, an alternative to the Strait of Hormuz. Houthi rebels in Yemen are advancing toward a crucial trade choke point. Iran and its allies are unleashing a nightmare scenario for Saudi Arabia and unsettling global markets. U.S. inflation accelerated last month as gas prices spiked in the wake of renewed fighting in the Middle East. Inflation accelerated as costs jumped 0.4% from July to August, up from an increase of just 0.1% the previous month. President Trump has touched a political nerve by saying a unified Ireland would be, quote, fantastic. The president is in Ireland. I'm John Mark Dempsey, TSN News.

0: 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Expecting parents and any caregivers with children or teenagers are invited to the parenting classes at Sharing Life Community Outreach. 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
2: 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It's refreshing to think of cooler weather and Christmas. For generations of Americans, the arrival of the Sears Wish Book was nearly as magical as Christmas itself. Decades before major online retailers like Amazon existed, kids and adults alike thumbed through hundreds of pages filled with toys, clothing, home decor, gadgets, and other trends of the time, circling everything they hoped to see wrapped underneath the tree on Christmas morning. In fact, 40 years after Sears Roebuck and Company was founded in 1893, the mail order company decided to expand its category offerings by publishing its first ever Christmas book as a way to bring the company's wide assortment of goods straight into American homes during the holiday season, and it inspired everyday folks to wish for something bigger, brighter, and better in their everyday lives. Some earmarking pages full of Kenmore appliances, Maltese bedspreads, and tools. Or, as kids of the time did, we'd flip straight to the 100-page toy section in the back of the book. We take it for granted now, but it was truly world-changing at the time to have so many different products, 600 pages worth, at our fingertips. It was only natural for Sears to expand its catalog business as the company's product assortment continued to multiply, especially since mail order was a part of the brand's origin story. And look where we are today. Catalogs on our mobile devices. Who would have thought at that time? Closing today's Fact File, I'm Gil Palmer. And don't miss an episode by subscribing to our podcast. 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
3: Now for a quick KEOM weather update. We'll see sunny skies this afternoon with a high climbing to near 100. The heat index value will feel as high as 106. Winds are coming from the south and southeast around 10 miles per hour.

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2: Stardate September 12th. The roster of constellations includes some weird and wonderful creatures. There's a dragon, a unicorn, and two centaurs. But perhaps the weirdest of all is Capricornus, the sea goat. It's half goat and half fish. It's associated with the god Pan, who was half goat and half man. The story says that he was about to be attacked by the monster Typhon, so he jumped into the water to escape. At the same time, he tried to transform himself into a fish to speed his getaway. But he botched the spell and turned his human half into a fish, but kept the half that was a goat. The constellation is low in the southeast as darkness falls at this time of year. Its brightest stars form a wide triangle. None of the sea goat stars

0: stars is all that bright, though, so you need a fairly dark sky to make them out. The brightest forms the left point of the triangle. It's known as Deneb Algidi, the tail of the goat. It's actually a system of at least two stars. One is about twice as big and heavy as the Sun and shines several times brighter. The other is a lot like the Sun. The stars orbit each other about once a day. As they do, each one passes in front of the other for a bit. When the fainter star crosses the brighter one, the system's overall brightness drops by about a quarter. That's just enough for a skilled observer to notice with the eye alone. A slight flicker in one of the night sky's oddest creatures. We have more skywatching tips and much more about the cosmos in Stardate Magazine. Details at stardate.org. I'm Billy Henry.
1: The KEOM overnight forecast. Mostly clear skies are expected with a low dropping to around 78. Winds are coming from the south 5 to 10 miles per hour.

0: CBSN News, I'm John Mark Dempsey. Senate candidate James Tallarico is talking about gun ownership.
1: The Democratic Senate candidate says that if elected, he'll back an assault weapons ban. The NRA says this is proof that Tallarico is not the moderate that some make him out to be.
2: We're seeing his true colors shine through, like supporting a California-style quote-unquote assault weapons ban.
1: Spokesman Justin Davis says that a gun ban is out of step with what Americans want. He points to new numbers showing that gun sales are surging. Since 2020, there are over 20 million new gun owners. In San Antonio, Michael Board, TSN News.
0: Texas commemorated those lost on 9-1-1, 9-11, as well as the state's fallen first responders over the past year.
3: We will never forget the brave men and women who ran toward danger on 9-11. We marvel at the valor of the emergency first responders that day. We're also grateful for the first responders who bravely serve Texans every day.
0: The Star of Texas Awards coincide with 9/11 events. They honor first responders injured in the line of duty as well as those who made the ultimate sacrifice. The governor delivered the keynote.
3: We must also remember and embrace the culture of resiliency that we have in the United States that was on full display on 9/11, but also in the days after 9/11.
0: Abbott also spoke of educating those Americans who weren't alive 25 years ago about the importance of honoring those lost on 9/11. State regulators approved another giant power line Friday. The Public Utility Commission signed off on a 370-mile extra-high-voltage project aimed at the Permian Basin. Commissioners told the companies to work harder with landowners who say the towers will damage their land. The vote follows earlier approval of the state's first 765-kilovolt lines. Air taxis are taking to the skies in Texas. The state is launching the first test flights for a pilot program, which has been dubbed Project Nexus.
4: This is a new era of transportation, and what we're doing now is to test how that's going to work.
0: Adam Hammonds with TxDOT says the goal is to connect urban centers, rural communities, and neighboring states. The initial flights will not carry passengers. Another Texas high school has to turn off its Friday night lights because it doesn't have enough players to field the team. Hull De Zeta High School in southeast Texas canceled its season. The varsity team had only 15 players on the roster. Hull De Zeta will field a junior varsity team.

0: Police in Texarkana arrested a man this week for assaulting a child. They say 87-year-old Louis George is a pastor at a church and has been since the 1990s. This is TSN News.
1: Imagine a disease that affects more than 10 million Americans, more than AIDS, Parkinson's, ALS, MS, and muscular dystrophy combined. Yet few know its name. Some years ago, my mom was diagnosed with breast cancer. And after surgery, she developed lymphedema, LE, a cruel and chronic disease affecting 10 million Americans that occurs when the lymphatic system is compromised, leaving one with a lifetime of severe swelling and pain. What we found out later is its severity might have been lessened or possibly even prevented if only we were better informed. That's why I'm urging anyone facing cancer treatment to get educated, talk to your doctor, make it part of your cancer conversation. And if you have LE, share your story. 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
0: President Trump is meeting with European leaders as the Irish Open golf tournament takes center stage at the Trump International Golf Links in County Clare, Ireland. The president was upbeat in his remarks about the meetings this morning.
2: Irish Open, great tournament at one of my places, but we're having a lot of meetings with European leaders and others, so it'll be a very interesting time.
0: Homeland Security Secretary Mark Wayne Mullen took aim at sanctuary cities Friday during an observation of the 25th anniversary of the 9/11 terror attacks. He said it wasn't a matter of if another terror attack will happen, but when.
3: It won't be because we didn't do our job. It's because that one little person that wanted to tear down our American dream went unnoticed.
0: College football, Texas A&M 48, Arizona State 20, Michigan 17, Oklahoma 10. I'm John Mark Dempsey, TSN News.

0: 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Mesquite ISD invites area realtors to sign up for their Realtor Connection email list. 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
10: We're expecting mostly clear skies tonight. According to the KEOM weather forecast, our low will drop to around 78, and winds will be coming from the south and southeast, 5 to 10 miles per hour. Sunday's forecast, sunny and hot, with a high near 100.

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1: He was just a teenager when his father died in a robbery. 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
2: And now the KEOM Community Calendar. The Immigrant is on stage at the Rockwall Community Playhouse now through Sunday, September 27th. Based on a true story, The Immigrant is set in rural central Texas in the year 1909 and concerns a young Russian-Jewish immigrant couple and the local couple who took them in. Performances are Friday and Saturday evenings at 7:30, Sunday afternoons at 2. The Mesquite Association of Retired School Employees invites all retired school personnel in the area to their first meeting of the school year. It's their We're Not Going Back to School party, and will begin with a meet and greet with coffee, snacks, and conversation at 9:30, then a fun program with John Klein at 10 o'clock. The meeting will be held at the MISD Professional Development Center on Motley Drive. Rockwall will celebrate North Texas Giving Day this coming Thursday with their Rock the Block event. From 5 to 7:30, you can support local nonprofit organizations while enjoying live music, family-friendly activities, and giveaways. It will be at the Harbor in Rockwall. Join Mesquite Parks and Recreation on Saturday, September 19th for the Family Fish Event. From 9 to noon, you and the family can enjoy a morning of fishing at City Lake Park. And the first 100 kids 17 and under will have the chance to receive a free fishing rod. There will also be a competition for the shortest fish and the longest fish, and participants can keep any fish they catch. Bring your own bait and tackle. Admission is free. The next teen turnout is coming up next Saturday. This is part of Mesquite's Real Texas Teens initiative that empowers youth with opportunities for personal growth and community engagement. This free event includes music, an open gym, food, video games, and more. It will be from 6 until 8 at Dunford Recreation Center. We have links to more information on these and other activities on our website. 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I'm Patrick Ross.
3: Our overnight low will be around 78 with mostly clear skies. KEOM weather is looking for Sunday to be sunny and hot with a high near 100. And then that forecast for tonight and tomorrow just keeps repeating for the next several days.

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1: TSN News, I'm John Mark Dempsey. The first ever Republican midterm convention is in the books, and now comes the question, will it ever happen again? The short answer from one GOP strategist is absolutely. And Vinnie Mincio with Glasshouse Strategy says it won't be limited to only the Republican Party.
2: I think 4 years from now, whoever the party is in power will be holding a midterm convention. And it's a little hard to judge success on this.
1: While we won't know if it's true success for a couple of months, Mincio says from a fundraising and pep rally point of view, it was a success. Five San Antonio middle school students had to be taken to area hospitals after they ate illegal THC gummies at their charter school.
3: Bexar County deputies are looking for the person or persons who brought the narcotic candies onto the campus of the Harmony School of Innovation. The five students, all between the ages of 11 and 12, got ill and were rushed to area hospitals as a precaution. All children are stable at this time. Deputies are investigating how the THC gummies got there and if an adult provided them to harm children, but do not think that was the intention. Eric Lycum, TSN News.
1: More cities in Texas are taking a second look at those flock cameras and deciding they have to go. In Williamson County, north of Austin, Liberty Hill City Council just voted unanimously to get rid of the cameras and end its contract with Flock. Transportation officials from Texas and the federal government are in Fort Worth to watch test flights for a new air taxi. It's a vertical takeoff and landing aircraft made by a company called Joby. Matt Bird with Hillwood Aviation says they have six rotors, but they're powered by electricity.
4: Joby is not a helicopter. The sound is like wind blowing through the trees. It's really actually kind of pleasant. It's more quiet, less noisy than an 18-wheeler running down the highway. So I want them to see how quiet it is. I want them to see it fly.
1: The test flights for the air taxis will operate out of Alliance Airport for the next week. Google is putting 25 electric trucks on the road in Texas. The trucks will carry cargo on Interstate 45 between Dallas and Houston. We're in the peak time for tropical storms, and so far we've only seen five storms.

0: get names. Normally we'd see 9 storms and 4 of them hurricanes by this time of the year. AccuWeather credits the super strong El Nino for the current situation. It says this hasn't happened in more than 100 years. College football, Texas A&M 48, Arizona State 20. Tonight, number 1, Ohio State at number 4, Texas. 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
0: Houthi rebels backed by Iran have made a swift advance along Yemen's Red Sea coast, causing thousands to flee. The United Nations warns the escalating fighting could lead to a humanitarian catastrophe and a return to civil war. Mississippi police have arrested a man in the death of Tasha Fortune, a black woman found hanging from a tree last month. Police in Jackson told reporters Friday that the man was arrested after the state medical examiner's office determined that the death was a homicide. On a visit to Ireland, President Trump has touched a political nerve by saying a unified Ireland would be, quote, fantastic. In Dublin, thousands of people turned out in protest. Russian strikes have killed 8 civilians and wounded dozens in Ukraine, according to local officials. College football, Michigan 17, Oklahoma 10, Penn State 27, Temple 9. I'm John Mark Dempsey, TSN News.

0: KEOM, a voice for our community and a sound for the ages. The 13th annual Lakeside AmBucks Charity Golf Tournament is scheduled for Monday, September 28th, and registration is open. 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We will have the link to registration and more information on our community calendar page of our website, keom.fm.
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3: Have you ever been watching a movie and noticed there's something in the scene that just doesn't really belong? The one that stands out to me is the scene from The Gladiator from the year 2000, which is set in AD 180. But if you look closely, an airplane is flying over. I'm sure you can think of some others. Well, there is a word for occurrences like this: anachronistic. Anachronistic means something that is out of place in time. It could be an object, a person, an idea, or even a word or expression that seems to belong in another era. The word has its roots in ancient Greek. Chronos means time, and ana can mean up, back, or again. The Greek word that eventually gave us anachronism had the idea of being late or making a mistake about when something happened. In fact, when anachronism first appeared in English in the 1600s, it referred specifically to an error in chronology, basically getting the timing wrong. Over time, its meaning expanded to include anything that seems to belong in the wrong time period. Now, anachronisms aren't just mistakes in movies. They can happen in real life, too. Imagine walking into a modern office and finding someone using a typewriter. Or showing up at a high-tech recording studio and finding a reel-to-reel player. Even language can become anachronistic. Words and expressions that were once completely normal can eventually sound like they belong in another era. Like, for most people, wouldn't it be strange to be invited to sit in the parlor of someone's house? It just feels like it's from another era, right? So the next time you see or hear something that seems completely out of place in time, you know the word to use: anachronistic. And that's our wondrous word this week.
4: KEOM weather, mostly clear tonight with a low dropping to the upper 70s. Sunday's going to be sunny and hot with a high near 100. Taking a look at the extended forecast, I don't really see a chance of rain all week, just sunny and hot as the summer starts wrapping up.

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0: 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Tickets are $25 each or $20 each if you buy at least five. 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Tickets are on sale until noon on Monday, September 21st, and the drawing will be held at 12:30. We have the link to get your tickets linked on the KEOM community calendar. 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
1: It's Time Rewind for September 12th. In 1974, on the first day of school in Boston, violence erupts over court-ordered busing. School buses carrying African-American students are pelted with eggs, bricks, and bottles, and police in combat gear fight to control angry white protesters besieging the schools. This is the day in 1977 that anti-apartheid leader Stephen Biko dies of head trauma inflicted by South African police days earlier during an interrogation. With a blend of comedy and music, The Monkees TV show debuts on NBC on this day in 1966, new on the tube in 1978. The sitcom Taxi, starring Judd Hirsch and Danny DeVito. Born on this day, explorer Henry Hudson, singer and actress Jennifer Hudson, no relation, actress Linda Gray of Dallas fame, and retired basketball all-star Yao Ming. That's Time Rewind. I'm David Mendel.
2: The KEOM overnight forecast. Mostly clear skies are expected with a low dropping to around 78. Winds are coming from the south, 5 to 10 miles per hour.

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1: TSN News, I'm John Mark Dempsey. It's been 5.5 years since Winter Storm Uri plunged Texas into darkness, and some are still afraid it's going to happen again. Tom Overby of the Smart Grid Center says a lot of changes have happened since then.
2: We've added a lot of new generations, and we've also added a lot of storage since then. So I think we're in pretty good shape.
1: But a new poll sponsored by the Texas Public Policy Foundation asked opinions on whether the grid can reliably provide power during severe winter weather. A whopping 57% said they are not confident. State regulators approved another giant power line Friday. The Public Utility Commission signed off on a 370-mile extra high-voltage project aimed at the Permian Basin. Commissioners told the companies to work harder with landowners who say the towers will damage their land. Lieutenant Governor Dan Patrick is telling fellow Republicans that he's very disappointed that the Public Utility Commission has moved forward with proposed ultra-high-voltage power lines. That's music to the ears of activists who have been trying to stop them.
3: It does give me hope, but at the same time, I feel like we're all just kind of sitting on pins and needles.
1: Jada Smith with the Hill Country Preservation Coalition says that if the lines are approved, they'll destroy thousands of acres of pristine land. Much to the dismay of Mayor Gina Ortiz Jones, the San Antonio City Council took a big step forward toward buying a site for a new Spurs arena downtown.
4: Yesterday, council approved up to $60 million to buy the old Institute of Texan Culture site for the arena using what's called a TIRS, or a Tax Increment Reinvestment Zone mechanism. It's also funding projects at San Antonio Zoo, Botanical Gardens, and Brackenridge Park with $10 million each. The vote was 7-2 with Mayor Jones and Councilmember McKee Rodriguez voting no, Terry Castillo and Rick Galvan abstaining. Eric Lycum, TSN News.
1: Another Texas high school has to turn off its Friday night lights because it doesn't have enough players to field a team. Hull De Zeta High School in southeast Texas canceled its season. The varsity team only had 15 players on the roster. Hull De Zeta will field a junior varsity team. As the NFL season starts this weekend, fans are looking sadly at their empty wallets. Ticket prices went up 72% from 2015 to 2025. Dallas Cowboys fans fared better than most. Their average cost jumped from $162 to $215. That's a 33% increase. College football, Texas A&M 48, Arizona State 20. Tonight, number one.

0: Ohio State at number 4, Texas. 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
0: A tournament at his Irish golf course, President Trump met with Irish Prime Minister Michael Martin in Dublin and said a reunified Ireland would be, quote, fantastic. He touted his administration's incentives to attract more international business to U.S. soil.
13: So we provided the 100% expensing, and they write off the entire cost of a factory. They write off all of their equipment, everything else in 1 year. And if you build your factory in America, you have zero tariffs to pay.
0: 3 days after Hurricane Lowell hit Hawaii, communities are now beginning the long road to recovery.
14: It was scary because it came through the night. I survived Eva, Iniki, and also this Lowell. At night, it's a different feeling. You can't see what the mana can do.
0: College football, Oklahoma State upsets number 6, Oregon, 39-31. Michigan 17, Oklahoma 10. I'm John Mark Dempsey, TSN News.

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2: 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It's refreshing to think of cooler weather and Christmas. 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Decades before major online retailers like Amazon existed, kids and adults alike thumbed through hundreds of pages filled with toys, clothing, home decor, gadgets, and other trends of the time, circling everything they hoped to see wrapped underneath the tree on Christmas morning. In fact, 40 years after Sears Roebuck and Company was founded in 1893, the mail order company decided to expand its category offerings by publishing its first ever Christmas book as a way to bring the company's wide assortment of goods straight into American homes during the holiday season, and it inspired everyday folks to wish for something bigger, brighter, and better in their everyday lives. Some earmarking pages full of Kenmore appliances, Maltese bedspreads, and tools. Or, as kids of the time did, we'd flip straight to the 100-page toy section in the back of the book. We take it for granted now, but it was truly world-changing at the time to have so many different products, 600 pages worth, at our fingertips. It was only natural for Sears to expand its catalog business as the company's product assortment continued to multiply, especially since mail order was a part of the brand's origin story. And look where we are today. Catalogs on our mobile devices. Who would have thought at that time? Closing today's Fact File, I'm Gil Palmer. And don't miss an episode by subscribing to our podcast. 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
3: We're expecting mostly clear skies tonight. According to the KEOM weather forecast, our low will drop to around 78, and winds will be coming from the south and southeast, 5 to 10 miles per hour. Sunday's forecast, sunny and hot, with a high near 100. 88.

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1: Let's be real. 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